0: FM Air News.
1: Good morning, I'm Terry Daniel. One Nation has officially kicked off the party's campaign yesterday for the upcoming 2026 Victorian state election. Brianna Eddie-Bowles reports from Melbourne.
2: It was a packed house at the Crown Conference Centre with Federal Party leader Pauline Hanson and Victorian leader Warren Pickering met with standing ovations. One Nation publicly revealing their Victorian policy suite for the first time and revealing their full slate of candidates.
3: One Nation wants a state where businesses can grow and a government that doesn't waste your money.
2: The party is surging in popularity, recent polling revealing that Ms Hanson is now preferred Prime Minister in Queensland. Victoria, though, the only major state where One Nation is trailing both major parties. Outside the centre, an anti-racism counter-demonstration protesting the campaign launch. Brianna Eddie-Bowles reporting.
1: Charges have now been laid against a P-plate driver accused of driving into a crowd of NRL fans waving off the Newcastle Knights bus heading to today's grand final. Carolee Katsimbanis reports.
4: The 18-year-old driver was refused bail to appear in court today, his licence suspended and the car seized for forensic examination. He faces 9 charges, including 3 counts of dangerous driving, occasioning grievous bodily harm and 3 counts of negligent driving. His 2 male passengers, aged 18 and 19, weren't injured, but 10 people in the crowd were injured. Of those, a 5-year-old girl and a 67-year-old man remain in critical but now stable conditions. 4 others, a second 5-year-old girl, a 2-year-old girl, a 31-year-old woman and a 48-year-old man, also remain in stable conditions in John Hunter Hospital. Carolee Katsimbanis reporting.
1: There's a plan afoot to revolutionise trans-Tasman travel for Kiwis and Australians. Michael Lynch explains.
5: Back in the 1970s, New Zealanders were not required to present a passport when entering Australia. But in July 1981, all that changed when the Fraser government ruled that all Kiwis travelling to Australia would need a passport to do so, and the New Zealand government promptly followed suit. But now, on the threshold of a general election here in this country, the incumbent national government says that if re-elected, it will trial a fully digitised airport process for Aussies travelling to this country and New Zealanders heading to Australia. What this means is that eligible travellers would be able to cross New Zealand or Australian borders on facial recognition alone without the need for a passport. Michael Lynch, Air News, Christchurch.
1: Drones are providing an extra eye in the sky for thousands of beachgoers flocking to the east coastline. Daily drone flights have been expanded in New South Wales and Queensland to track marine life and identify dangerous rip currents in real time. Surf Lifesaving Queensland's Matt Thompson says the aerial operators communicate directly with the ground crews for faster emergency responses.
6: So our goal is to make sure that if we do see the possibility of an interaction with a marine creature like a shark, that we can get people out of the water, let those creatures pass through, allow everybody to get on with their day.
1: Millions of Australians are gaining more light at night as daylight saving kicks in. Clocks in New South Wales, Victoria, Tasmania, South Australia and the ACT have jumped forward an hour. Queensland, Western Australia and the Northern Territory haven't implemented the change, leaving the mainland split into 5 time zones. This is AIR National News. In the AFLW, last night's Adelaide showdown went to Port Power with a 14-point victory over the Crows at Alberton. In other games, there were wins for the Gold Coast Suns, the Bulldogs and the Bombers. NBL, the Cairns Taipans have defeated Melbourne United 107-95. And after overtime, a 10-point win for the Tasmanian Jackjumpers over Brisbane Bullets 109-99. Today, the South East Melbourne Phoenix will take on the Illawarra Hawks in Melbourne, and in Adelaide, the Adelaide 36ers play the New Zealand Breakers. More than 80,000 fans are ready to pack into a Accor Stadium tonight as the Sydney Roosters and Newcastle Knights do battle in Rugby League's season decider. The Roosters are looking for their first title since going back-to-back in 2018 and 2019. For the Knights, it's been 25 years since they've lifted the trophy. The Roosters are clear favourites to win the match, but the Knights are clearly the sentimental pick. And in Formula One news, it's in Malaysia this time around for the running of the postponed Bahrain Grand Prix. Max Verstappen will start on pole for tonight's race, his first pole this season. The Red Bull driver said he's feeling positive.
7: It's a proud moment. We had a tough start to the year and then I think we really put a lot of good stuff on the car. And we really understood, I think, our car a little better, the behaviour of the car.
1: Lewis Hamilton in a Mercedes will be off position 2, while Aussie Oscar Piastri will start from position 7. It's the first time a Grand Prix has been held in Malaysia in 9 years. Australian Independent Radio News.
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8: Your local weather in the Yass Valley for Sunday, October 4. A shower or two today, a little windy with a chance of a thunderstorm, up to 1 millimetre of falls for a top of 19 degrees. Getting down to 7 overnight, then partly cloudy tomorrow, going for 20. Tuesday, partly cloudy, also 20. Wednesday, mostly sunny and 18. Today, reaching for 19 degrees in Yass, 19 in Goulburn and 20 in Canberra. And that's your local weather update here on Yass FM.
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1: 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Depicting the life of St. Francis of Assisi, the tapestries contain over 80 million stitches and took 4 years to weave. See Boyd's work like never before, but only until October 18. The National Gallery of Australia is open daily from 10 a.m. Entry is free. 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
2: Hello there, I'm Terry Daniel. The road transport industry is warning Christmas shopping will be extra expensive this year if nothing is done to combat the rising fuel prices. The National Road Transport Association is asking the federal government to temporarily adjust the heavy vehicle road user charge to take pressure off freight operators as diesel prices soar. Nat Road Chief Executive Warren Clark says higher freight costs will find their way onto price tags.
3: We're just asking that the government reduce the road user charge to zero till January. It gives operators some breathing space and it also gives the consumers breathing space at Christmas.
2: Freight trains north of Sydney have been temporarily banned from running on the tracks during critical travel times to ensure footy fans get to today's NRL Grand Final on time. A major train failure caused travel chaos and delays for thousands of Newcastle Knights supporters heading to last week's preliminary final against the Penrith Panthers. With 80,000 fans flocking to a sold-out Olympic Stadium this evening, Transport for New South Wales Coordinator General Howard Collins is confident there'll be minimal disruptions.
4: Better than last week, fingers crossed, extra trains to get you to and from the destination. Maybe we've got some backup buses if for some reason another freight train gives up the ghost. In fact, we've banned them from the tracks for the critical time when people are trying to get to the ground Olympic Park.
2: Emirati prosecutors are now labelling a mid-flight attack on a Fly Dubai service to Tel Aviv as an attempted terrorist act. Investigators have revealed the co-pilot accused of attacking his captain with an axe had been previously grounded over concerns he'd become radicalised. A joint international probe is now examining how the co-pilot cleared security vetting to board the aircraft carrying over 170 passengers. One Nation has officially launched its Victorian election campaign. The minor party will run in all 88 Victorian lower house seats. Senator Hanson has told supporters in Melbourne Victoria deserves better than the current status quo.
5: This state was never meant to be governed like this. Victoria was built by people who backed themselves. This is the state where men and women walked off the boats with nothing and headed for the goldfields with a pick and a pan. Yes.
2: Yes. Meantime, the Victorian state government has promised to slash Victoria's crippling land tax by raising the value threshold from its current figure of $50,000. Carolee Katsimbanis explains.
6: It means more than 250,000 Victorians with second properties valued below the new $300,000 threshold will no longer pay land tax, which used to be the case in Victoria up until 2023. But the Herald Sun says the change will not be immediate, with the threshold only increasing by $25,000 each year, and the government saying it will return to its 2023 levels by 2034. Carolee Katsimbanis, Melbourne.
2: Staying in Victoria, and there was another earthquake tremor this morning near Leongatha, Geoscience Australia recorded a shallow 2.7 magnitude tremor around 20 past 3 in the morning. The SES received no requests for assistance. The annual Denny Ute Muster has wrapped up in the southern New South Wales town of Deniliquin. Despite the rain and the muddy conditions, around 20,000 people attended the event, which injects around $9 million into the local economy. This is AIR National News. Well, we've finally made it to the NRL Grand Final day. Andrew Lucas reports.
7: The Roosters and Knights will have to overcome the loss of key players to be crowned premiers in this year's decider. Connor Watson has failed to overcome last week's head knock, with Benai Uelu set to replace him on the bench, while Newcastle are without the suspended Phoenix Crossland, with Harrison Graham set to start at hooker as the Knights chase their first premiership since 2001. Kickoff is at 7:30pm local time at a sold-out Accor Stadium. Andrew Lucas, Sydney.
2: Formula One racing returns to Malaysia for the first time in 9 years. Esports' Paul Walsh has the details.
8: In a unique situation whereby the Bahrain Grand Prix, originally scheduled for April 12, has been relocated to Malaysia, Max Verstappen has secured his first pole position for 2026 at the Sepang Circuit in Kuala Lumpur. Grand Prix races were last held at the track in 2017 when Verstappen came in just ahead of Lewis Hamilton, who was driving for Ferrari at the time. For the main race, it will be Verstappen and Hamilton making up the front row, with the Red Bull ace happy to be leading the pack out.
9: We've been trying many Grand Prix, you know, to get pole, sometimes a bit closer than others, but yeah, to finally get it from where we started the season, pretty incredible.
8: Kimi Antonelli and Charles Leclerc will be on the second row, with the McLarens of Lando Norris and Oscar Piastri making up the third. Paul Walsh for Airsport.
2: In the NBL, Cairns Taipans defeated Melbourne United 107-95, and after overtime, a 10-point win for the Tasmanian Jackjumpers over Brisbane Bullets 109-99. 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
12: Your local weather in the Yass Valley for Sunday, October 4. A shower or two today, a little windy with a chance of a thunderstorm, up to 1 millimetre of falls for a top of 19 degrees. Getting down to 7 overnight, then partly cloudy tomorrow, going for 20. Tuesday, partly cloudy, also 20. Wednesday, mostly sunny and 18. Today, reaching for 19 degrees in Yass, 19 in Goulburn and 20 in Canberra. And that's your local weather update here on Yass FM.
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14: 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The National Gallery of Australia is open daily from 10 a.m. Entry is free. 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
1: Birds flying high, you know how I feel. Sun in the sky, you know how I feel. 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
3: Hello there, I'm Terry Daniel. Treasurer Jim Chalmers is in Tokyo for talks with Japanese business leaders in a bid to pitch Australia as a stable investment destination amid global economic turbulence. Dr. Chalmers will meet with more than 30 chief executives from Japan's major firms, discussing opportunities in renewables, critical minerals and AI. The two-day visit also aims to strengthen bilateral ties. The federal government insists Australia's fuel security remains solid despite global uncertainties. As G7 countries draw down 100 million barrels of fuel and oil from their strategic stocks, 3.6 billion litres of fuel is expected to be delivered to Australia in coming weeks to help shore up supply. Energy Minister Chris Bowen says he's working closely with international counterparts and engaging with domestic refiners to bolster fuel reserves.
4: These are numbers which I think can give Australians the reassurance they need that Australia's fuel supply remains solid and secure. Others called for rationing, others predicted rationing. We always said that a cooler, calmer approach was necessary and would see Australia through, and that'll continue to be our approach.
3: The E-Safety Commissioner is slamming major gaming platforms, including Epic Games and Steam, for failing to protect children from online harm. A report found companies are relying on basic self-reporting rather than proactive tools to detect child exploitation and grooming. Commissioner Julie Inman-Grant says the tech giants should be doing more to address the issue.
5: And what we have found is the protections of child accounts are not on by default to the extent they will. We were concerned that adult accounts could contact child accounts without any form of parental consent, and those adults could be parents or predators.
3: Overseas, and Ukraine is pledging to double down on drone attacks against Russian oil refineries to counter a new military doctrine. President Volodymyr Zelensky claims he's obtained intelligence showing Russian forces have adopted a new policy permitting strikes on critical civilian infrastructure. President Zelensky has told Reuters Moscow's military operation is risking more lives by the day.
6: In the villages everywhere, roads, schools, hospitals, to pressure people to leave the capital, leave different cities, because this is the goal of their operation.
3: Two interesting surveys have surfaced looking at our younger generations. Researchers from universities in Tasmania and Adelaide have assessed the fitness of children aged 7 to 15 and followed up more than three decades later. Physically fit children may be less likely to develop depression as adults. They found those with better cardiorespiratory fitness had a lower risk of depression in adulthood. And there's a push for schools to teach basic life skills after a report revealed many teenagers are struggling with everyday tasks. A Life After School survey found 41% of young people can't prepare a basic meal. Many also struggle to book medical appointments, use a washing machine, or change a tyre. And a reminder, clocks in New South Wales, Victoria, Tasmania, South Australia and the ACT have jumped forward an hour. Queensland, Western Australia and the Northern Territory haven't implemented the daylight saving change, leaving the mainland split across five time zones. This is Air National News. Rugby league fans are making the pilgrimage to Sydney Olympic Park for today's blockbuster NRL Grand Final between the Sydney Roosters and the Newcastle Knights. Heavyweight matchups across the park have set the stage for an explosive season finale in front of a sold-out stadium. The Roosters carry the tag of firm favourites, but a resilient Newcastle squad enters the decider, backed by enormous crowd support and a city desperate for victory. Troy Dodds has more.
7: More than 80,000 fans will pack into a core stadium tonight as the Sydney Roosters and Newcastle Knights do battle in Rugby League's season decider. The Roosters are looking for their first title since going back-to-back in 2018 and 19. For the Knights, it's been 25 years since they've lifted the trophy. The Roosters are clear favourites to win the match, but the Knights are clearly the sentimental pick across the Rugby League landscape. The NRLW Grand Final will also be played today, with the Roosters taking on the Broncos, giving the Roosters the chance to take out a rare double and win both the men's and women's premierships. Troy Dodge reporting.
3: Essendon came from behind to beat GWS 43-35 in the AFLW in Sydney. The winless Saints have hit a new low, scoring just one behind against the Bulldogs to lose 31-1 in Ballarat. Round 8 of the AFLW wraps up this afternoon. First up, North Melbourne take on Sydney, then Collingwood face Melbourne before West Coast and Fremantle battle it out in the West. And in the NBL, there were wins for the Jack Jumpers in Tasmania and the Cairns Taipans. Australian Independent Radio News.
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9: Your local weather in the Yass Valley for Sunday, October 4. A shower or two today, a little windy, with a chance of a thunderstorm, up to 1 millimetre of falls for a top of 19 degrees. Getting down to 7 overnight, then partly cloudy tomorrow, going for 20. Tuesday, partly cloudy, also 20. Wednesday, mostly sunny and 18. Today, reaching for 19 degrees in Yass, 19 in Goulburn and 20 in Canberra. And that's your local weather update here on Yass FM.
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14: 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I'm Scott Gibbons. Now, if you like caravans and motorhomes and touring and camping and tenting and swagging, or you just dream of seeing Australia, then this has got to be your show, because this week we'll visit the Kings Canyon in the Wataka National Park within the red centre of Australia's Northern Territory. Then we're going to go to the phenomenal Visitor Centre Museum at Temora in the Riverina region of New South Wales. We'll take a look at water tanks on your RV. We'll get a quick chat with Jacqueline Bold. 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And then we'll discover some more big things by popular demand, because you've been asking for them. And of course, more tips and tricks and hints to keep you travelling. So are you ready? Hey, I'm ready. This is the RV Show, and we're on the road.
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14: Welcome back to the RV Show. Now, according to a new global study, nowhere delivers quite like Kings Canyon. Have you been to Kings Canyon? Do you want to go to Kings Canyon? I've been there. It is fantastic. So what it is, this outback Aussie landmark defeated destinations across the globe. Across the globe. So you've got this destination that has been marked the best in the world right here in Oz. So Kings Canyon, it is Kings Canyon. So you're in the Northern Territory, you're in the Wataka National Park. Kings Canyon is just magic. Like, the story of it is millions of years old. You've got these sandstone walls, and that's where dinosaurs used to roam. The whole thing is there. You've got one of Australia's top natural wonders. Now, it's a four-hour road trip from Alice Springs, but it's just the ultimate place if you want to disconnect, if you just want to experience natural beauty at its most unfiltered. But when you get there, you need to have a four-wheel drive. You need a four-wheel drive. Maybe your GPS isn't going to work. Maybe you won't have any mobile phone reception. So you've got to be prepared to click out and just enjoy. So the road out there is a smooth bitumen road. It's called Larapinta Drive. And you drive along about halfway, and then it becomes the Marini Loop. Now, that's unsealed, so you've got a section of road that's winding through the Northern Territory outback. But, you know, this is just going to be one of those beautiful, beautiful things. So you've got red dirt, and you've got views, and then you've got the horizon, and then you've got colossal rock formations and the hardiest of native scrubs and all sorts of animals like cows and kangaroos and dingoes and wild brumbies, and every kilometre is going to give you something to look at. And for those who can, if you can experience Kings Canyon on foot, then it's considered as being one of the best hikes in Australia. So it's a 6 kilometre Kings Canyon rim walk, and you'll trek across plateaus, and you'll weave through chasms, and you'll stop by some watering holes, and you'll cross bridges, and you'll go over steep gullies, And it's all backdropped by just magnificent sweeping outback views. So it's about a 4-hour hike, maybe a little bit ambitious for some, but if you take it, if you can, do it. Now, if you can't, and if you can afford it, there's a helicopter ride that you might want to do there. There's a nighttime thing called light towers that you might want to have a look at. That's a sound and light installation. Now, that's paired up with champagne and la, la, la, la, la. And then you've got the other things, which are quite opposite, that you can just go out and just celebrate the bush. Just do all of that. So if you've got your tent, whatever, you've got your camper, you've got your caravan. So how did Kings Canyon become the number one thing in the world to determine the world's most worth it destination? Well, they examined more than 3 million traveler reviews from attractions around the globe. And after recording the total number of reviews for each attraction, researchers used search and filter tools to identify reviews specifically mentioning worth it. You know, yes, that was worth it. I'm glad we did that. That was worth it. So the list was then refined to only 4- and 5-star reviews, with destinations ultimately ranked according to how frequently that phrase appeared. And despite its remote location, Kings Canyon received an overall score which made it number one in the world. So everybody says, oh, let's go overseas. No, no, no. You've got it all here. So the easiest thing to do to get to Kings Canyon, you drive from Alice Springs. It's a good drive. I like it. Now, to do that drive, you need a permit. Now, the permit to drive through the Aboriginal land in the Northern Territory, including the Mereenie Loop, that's available from the visitor centre and it remains valid for 3 days. But if you're driving on country without one, that's illegal in the Northern Territory. If you're going to do the Kings Canyon Rimwalk during the wet season, that's October to April, be sure to check the conditions ahead of time, because it's recommended that walkers carry at least 3 litres of water, as well as sunscreen and snacks and a hat. And if temperatures are going to go above 36 degrees, you've got to be out on the trail, you know, 7 o'clock, 8 o'clock, 9 o'clock, before 9 o'clock. And if temperatures are going to go above 36 degrees, you've got to be out on the trail, you know, 7 o'clock, 8 o'clock, 9 o'clock, before 9 o'clock.

0: is the RV Show. Oh, g'day, it's Scott. This is the RV Show. I've got something amazing, outstanding, fabulous and phenomenal to tell you about today. Now, on the phone, I've got Vimy J. Wardner. Now, I'm in Temora. Temora is in New South Wales and Temora is very famous for its air festival and things like that. And what I did is I came down to the tourist office and it's just the most amazing, exciting place. I've just had a wander around. Now, normally when you go into a tourist office, all you're going to get is a bunch of brochures and somebody telling you how lovely the area is. They've got a museum here that is a museum plus a museum plus a museum plus a museum plus a museum ad infinitum. Dimmy, tell us some of the things that when you come down to Temora. Now, where's Temora? Just give me the boundaries on Temora.
1: So it's country New South Wales. We're not far from Wagga. We're not in Canberra.
0: Yep.
1: It's quite centrally located, actually. So it's a nice little easy drive from Sydney.
0: Oh, it's a pleasant drive. So, I've just done it this morning. It is just a pleasant, pleasant drive. One of the places that I'm in now, and you can go through some of these for me, but this is just from a bloke's perspective. You've got some things here from the Jimmy Sharman troupe, the boxing and wrestling celebrities. If people are into gramophones, if they're into old sound systems, if they're into old TVs, old radios, old organs, whatever it be, it's here. But then the other thing that I just went through, which just rocked my socks, was the Ambulance Museum.
1: Oh, my gosh, I know. Isn't it incredible?
0: Oh, absolutely. Incredible's understating it. Mm-hmm. It's understating it that you've got ambulances there from every era and you can actually look at them. Like, it's not just a photo, the ambulances are there.
1: Yeah, from way back in the day.
0: way back. So you've actually got
1: the evolution. It's incredible. Yes.
0: And then you've got fire brigades. So you've got the whole display on fire brigades. So if people are into actually seeing authentic, genuine, old, but beautifully maintained fire brigade equipment. Oh, and the fire trucks. The trucks are there.
1: It's actually phenomenal. We have so many people that come into the museum a little bit sceptical. It's like, oh, it's just another museum, another rural museum. But when they walk out of that whole experience, they are just blown away.
0: I've been to so many museums. Yes. I've not been to one like this that covers every spectrum. Normally it's a single shed.
1: Yep.
0: But I'm looking at the farm equipment now. If somebody had a lawnmower in the day, you've got a collection of lawnmowers.
1: That, oh, that I just, know.
0: And then you've got steam buggies or steam.

0: steam tractors.
1: Yep.
0: And then there's a tractor museum just for tractors. Just
1: I know.
0: Hundreds of, oh, just nuts.
1: It is, it is. And do you know nearly every single one of those pieces of machinery work? They still run. So we've got an incredible volunteer group who look after all of those, all of that machinery and, yeah, keep it running still.
0: Yeah. So, and then if kids want to have a look, because every kid today has either got a smartphone of some sort,
1: yeah,
0: they wouldn't have known what a telephone box was. You've got a real telephone box here.
1: You do.
0: A telephone box. So for the, any kids listening, if you don't know what I'm talking about, then come down here to tomorrow and have a look. Now, if you're a sporting, if you're a sporting nut, if you love cricket, tell us about the Don Bradman part, because this is just, I didn't know that this was here. I didn't know it existed.
1: Yes.
0: I thought Don Bradman was all about Barrel or Adelaide or whatnot. But you've got the hut that he grew up in.
1: Yeah.
0: When the genuine one. The actual genuine.
1: The genuine one. And he was around 2 years old when he was in that little hut. So it is also mind-blowing to see, his little home, which is literally a bedroom.
0: It's a little home. Oh, this is just amazing. So you've got the fireplace here, you've got the timber floor, you've got the double bed, you've got the cot, and probably that's could be his cot. You've got some memorabilia, some Bradman bats, some Bradman jackets. It is just to think that that's where he came from.
1: I know.
0: Oh, my golly, my golly, my golly.
1: I know. It blows your mind.
0: Yeah?
1: It blows your mind.
0: Yeah. And then you've got a little schoolhouse.
1: Yes.
0: That is just inspiring. But then the more you go through this, and I'm telling you, it's a reasonable patch of land. I don't know how many acres you've got, but it's a lot. But then there's about 4 acres? I couldn't be more inspired. Like, if I came back here again, this has got to be the one to come to. And then you've got another fire display where you've got an old New South Wales fire brigade. Now, for the kids, this is like olden days. Like, there's no roof. You're sitting outside. The firemen have got their seats on the side. Then before that, you've got the Barrel volunteer fire brigade, and that's a cart that was pulled by a horse. So it's got the cart and a horse, well, without the horse, but you've got the big hose on it. And then you go up in the eras again. You've got a 1930 Buick, and then you've got a little standard Super 8, Super 10. Yeah, standard Super 10. Oh, my goodness me.
1: Mm-hmm.
0: This is just – and if they want to go even further, you've got a push bike, which is a fireman's push bike with the metal hat and a hose attached to it. Oh, I'm telling you, folks, if you're listening to this and you think I'm sounding excited, I'm holding back. I'm holding back because if I told you how really excited I was to see this place, this is mad, Demi. So how do people find it? Tell me, you come into Tamora.
1: You come into Tamora. It's on the June E Road. So as you're coming into Tamora, you'll see it at the visitor centre. So pull up to the visitor centre. Our museum is actually at the back of the visitor centre. So a lot of people are surprised because you don't realise it's there, but that is where you'll find us.
0: You need big sign because this is just the best museum I've ever, ever gone to. So
1: I know. And you know what? We hear that all the time.
0: Yeah.
1: All the time we hear it. So, thank you so much because, we really, love our museum and it's so well looked after and presented and, it is a real asset to Tamora.
0: Yeah, so Tamora's T-E-M-O-R-A. You're in New South Wales. You're down near Wagga. You're not far from Canberra. It's an easy drive from Sydney. You can get to Griffith again so much closer because Griffith, how far is Griffith away? Not far.
1: Griffith is only 1 hour and 40 minutes away.
0: An hour and 40. There you go. Come to Tamora. Hey, this is The RV Show. I'm Scott Gibbons. Thank you, Demi, for your time. You've been outstanding.
1: You're welcome.
0: We appreciate it. See you, Demi.
1: Okay, bye.
0: Ah, well, I think it's about time for a song. And Tamora sits at the heart of the southern New South Wales grain belt. It was known for milling flour and oilseed with a flour mill established as far back as 1908. In fact, you can see the old flour mill machinery in the Visitor Centre Museum. Now, Australian musician Tom Curtin, he took his tour out to Tamora where he performed a song there about all the people that grow and harvest the grain. It's called Why We Live Out Here. Hey, this is The RV Show. Here's Tom Curtin.

0: This is the Ali Show. I'm Scott Giddings. We'll be back in a minute.
1: I've been here, there, everywhere. I've been everywhere.
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0: This is the RV Show. Oh, g'day, it's Scott. Oh, it's great to be back with you. Now, on the phone, I've got Jacqueline Bold. Now, Jacqueline Bold, we always try and have the expert of experts on the show. Jacqueline Bold is an expert. In fact, you've just won. Jacqueline, tell me what you've just won again, because it was New South Wales RV Repairer of the Year.
4: Correct.
0: And yes, that was for the fifth time in a row?
4: Yes, that is correct.
0: See, we talk about experts. Blessed. We talk about experts. And then it's not just you, it's not just Christian who run it. You've got a whole team there and you just won the award for Trade Team of the Year.
4: Yes, at this year's Caravan Industry Association Awards for New South Wales.
0: Yeah. Okay, so that's your part. Now let's talk about the part that the people are interested in, and that is, I would reckon, storm season's about to come up. Would that be right?
4: It is, and there's some really key things that people should be aware of and just some general reminders because, you know, it's summer storms. We get some rippers of those in Australia and they do some damage to our vans. And some things, some real simple things that we can do to, you know, avoid some of the damage, and then what we can do if we do get a bit of damage from the storm.
0: So what would you reckon? What's the things that we can do to prepare, be aware of?
4: So the weather forecast, it's a big one. You know, there's weather apps on mobile phones and various things, and different weather apps are better in different areas of the country. Know what's great in those areas. If you can see that a storm's coming in, and you know, if you're looking at the Bureau of Meteorology and you can see there's going to be a rip roar of a storm, bring the awning in. Don't leave it out. Even though you might go, oh, it's tied down, just roll it back in.
0: Yeah.
4: You know, there's plenty of awnings that end up backwards over the top of a van, and the awning arms all bent. And while it's not critical from a safety perspective, it is very nice to be able to sit out under the awning.
0: Yep.
4: in inclement weather or on a hot day. So
0: good,
4: definitely
0: good point.
4: Little things like that.
0: So it can be sunny in the morning, you're sitting out there having a brekkie under your awning, then you think, let's go for a drive, check the weather report, or as a double safety thing, just put it away.
4: Just put it away. And even, you know, you're going to go to bed for the night and, you know, there's kind of been reports that, you know, maybe a storm's going to rip through at 3 or 4 in the morning. Just pack the awning in if you can.
0: Good thing.
4: I know it's a bit harder if you've got the annex all set up and everything's there, but, you know, a little bit of preparation.
0: Yeah. Well, you might have insurance, but it might cost you an excess just to be that little bit silly.
4: In saying that, though, it's definitely, if you've got an insurable claim, pay the excess and get it fixed properly, because with insurance repairs, you've got warranty on those as well.
0: Yeah.
4: And a lot of people will worry that maybe their excess is going to go up the following year. Usually the amount you're going to save by using your insurance in the cost of the repair is definitely easily going to offset any increase in your premium. So don't ever panic about using your insurance policy to actually get your repairs done. That's what we're insured for.
0: All righty. So storm season, what else have we got to be aware of? Leaks or anything like that?
4: Leaks, if you know, if there's rain, particularly if we get a good rainstorm with some really strong winds, you know, there's times when the rain almost seems like it's coming sideways at us on occasion. It could be creeping into places that you wouldn't normally have noticed a leak. But if you notice a leak from a storm, perhaps some tree branches have fallen on the roof and dislodged something and you haven't realised, get those leaks tended to straight away as quickly as possible, because water getting into your van can cause so much damage, not just the water damage itself, but rot, mold, mildew, panel damage, they go spongy, all these other horrible things that can happen. So you need to get in onto any water leaks and any water coming in pretty quickly.
3: Yeah.
4: You know, you can get water leak testing done. You can get pressurized water leak testing done, so you can pinpoint where the leaks are actually coming through and then get them resealed. And you can either do that yourself or get it done professionally. If you're going to do it yourself, please make sure you do it correctly. You know, that leak being able to reestablish and come in there.
3: Good idea.
4: Another big one in this coming in storm season is watch where you park your van, particularly if you're off-gridding.
3: Yeah.
4: A lot of people go, I'll set up under this beautiful, beautiful big tree, all this lovely shade, but I can get my solar panel out for these bits, but I'm under this great tree. They're called widow makers for a reason. They drop out of nowhere, and they usually do it in a storm or not long after a storm, in the couple of days or weeks after a storm. It was enough water in the ground to dislodge the root system and those trees come down. So preferably camp not directly under, you know, the trees that they call widow makers. That's not just the whole tree coming down, but they can drop limbs and things like that as well.
3: Good thinking. That's vital. Because you do. You think, oh, that's a lovely tree. We'll want to park under that.
4: Yeah, we tend to gravitate to them. Oh, you know, we'll camp under the shade of this beautiful tree.
3: Yeah.
4: And yet it can often cause more damage than anyone ever wants to have.
3: Very poetic in the beginning and could turn into a nightmare.
4: It is. If you thought of it back in the days of Australian bush poetry, I'm sure if they could have written something about trees
3: under
4: falling
3: the shade
4: in caravan,
3: of the Coolabah tree, yeah.
4: Down she came and smashed up your caravan. Then you've also got things to remember in storm season, like is being prepared for not just the storms, but the summer season, bushfires and floods. We are a land of girt by sea, but we are drought followed by deluge. This is Australia. It's the harsh reality of the land we live in. It's beautiful, but she gives us everything. So make sure that you're, when you're travelling, following the local community radio stations for any updates.
3: Good thinking.
4: On bushfires or floods or whatever might be coming through. Yeah. Follow the Rural Fire Service, the SES, whatever it might be in the state or the region that you're in that is the local active group that is doing that kind of work. If they come door knocking and they tell you to leave, pack up fast and get out. Don't think she'll be right. Aussies, we have this mentality of I'm on holiday, she'll be right now. I'm better than any of this. They're not door knocking if they're not worried.
3: I'll lose my good spot. Oh, I got here early for this good spot. I lose my good spot, but then you
4: I'm
3: lose everything.
4: I'm on my holiday. Yeah. I just got here. I know better than everybody. I've been through cyclones and bushfires and floods before. Oh, she'll be right. We have seen more people tell me that their vans are three quarters of the way underwater or got taken out by fire because they waited a couple of hours too long and they couldn't get out.
3: The stories you must get.
4: And we hear it not just from owners that have then contacted or the insurance companies who have contacted us, but we have a lot of customers who we look after the Rural Fire Service and members of the police and various emergency services. And they're the ones out there and they're like these people, you know, people that they are door knocking on or caravan knocking on just won't get up and move and they're not moving quickly. They're just staying. So don't head directly into a fire zone or a flood zone. Watch where you are. And if someone comes knocking saying, we need you to get out, please do it quickly. Follow their guidelines. Follow where they're telling you to go. They will know their local areas. But please don't leave yourself in such a risky position, because if you haven't departed and your van goes under a flood, you know, in New South Wales, it's very common, Wiseman's Ferry way up.
3: Better safe than sorry. You've got all your goodies in there and your electricals and your phones and your computers
4: Then your holiday is very much ruined through our storm season. And not just the holiday, but, you know, there could be a long lead time in getting in your van.
3: And they don't look in the mirror.
4: It's most likely a write-off.
3: They don't look in the mirror and say, that was my fault. I got the message. I didn't act.
4: Same with bushfires. Our emergency services are very much there to protect life.
3: Yeah.
4: They want you to survive. They don't want you stranded. Sitting on the top of a caravan waiting for someone to be able to come and get you in a flood or being caught and having to, you know, get down low and go, go, go, as we were all taught, you know, with fires at home, it might be too late. So please listen to the emergency services and follow them.
3: Have a good time, but be careful. You know
4: Absolutely.
3: That the storm season's going to happen, the fire season's going to happen. Listen to those who are in the know. And if they say it's time to go, it's time to go. Now, I reckon, when we're talking about time to go, you deserve a song.
4: Oh,
3: what do you want me to play
4: so
3: for?
4: So many songs. Let's go for Kylie Minogue with Spinning Around.
3: Oh, Spinning Around, Kylie Minogue. Oh, you're good. You are so good. Jacqueline Bold, you are just too terrific. Congratulations on all your awards again. Thanks for your time today. We'll talk again soon, eh?
4: My pleasure, Scott.

0: I've been here, there, everywhere. I've been everywhere.
1: Yo, hey, this is the RV Show. It's great to have you on the road with us. I'm Scott Gibbons. Oh, thank you for the feedback you're giving. You are giving us some fabulous feedback. We are really, really appreciating it. Thank you for giving the contact to the stations, the feedback to the stations, because they pass it back to us. So wherever you're listening to the show, thank you. And thank you also for looking after our sponsors. Now, importantly, water is one of those things. When you're out on the trip, you need water. Now, I remember when water on a trip was a canvas bag hanging off the front bumper of a car. So you'd put the canvas bag, fill it up with water, and as you drove along, the air hitting the canvas bag would try and cool it down. So you ended up having cold water. Of course, if you're driving along on a super, super, super hot day, then you got lukewarm water. But there you go. But water's one of those things that we just take for granted nowadays. But if you've got a motorhome or a caravan or a camper trailer or something like that, then having water and knowing how it works as far as being able to pump through the various things because you've got that fresh water stored on board, it's a good idea to have a basic understanding of that storage and the plumbing and the waste management. And I thought I'd share some of that with you because it's really, really good because freshwater storage, of course, is the foundation of any RV water system. So it doesn't matter whether it's a caravan or a motorhome or a camper trailer. And you've got various tank sizes that you can have, but allow that water, a kilogram of water is a litre. So if you put 200 litres in a tank, you're adding 200 kilograms to your total weight. So that's important. Now, a camper van might carry 50 to 120. Your motorhome might go 100 to 300 litres. You might have various things in your camper trailer. That might be 40 litres to 120, say. But most tanks, you fill them up from an outside outlet. You fill your tank up and everything's fine. You've got your gauges there and you'll get very, very used to looking at those gauges to know how much water you've got because if you run out of water, you're going to be in big problems because water is something you have to have. And then that's why having this basic understanding of it is so important. Now, the piping within your RV is generally, although it looks plastic and it is, but it's food grade. So food grade plastic is different to normal. That's like filling up and using your hose. You don't use a garden hose because a garden hose will make your water taste like plastic. You have to use a food grade hose. Normally it's a white hose with blue crisscrosses on it. But if you go to any camping supply store and you say, look, I want a water hose for my RV, they'll know exactly what you want. And that's really important. Don't, whatever you do, save a couple of dollars and just use a garden hose because you will pay for it. The taste is quite horrible. Horrible. So tap fittings vary. All of those things vary. Your hot water systems will vary. Some will have a hot water system that's integrated in. Some will use gas. Some will use electricity. Some will have a combination of both. But your hot water systems, probably you're going to be running, as I say, gas or electricity. Some will do both. And so you're fine. Grey water is the thing. So when you pull the plug in your kitchen sink or your bathroom sink or your shower or whatever, where does the water go? Conventionally now, most of the newer RVs will have what's called a grey tank. So the water that you've used will then go into the grey tank. And that's your shower water, your sink water, anything like that. Black water, which is like toilet water and whatnot, goes into a black tank. But that grey water, when it's full, you put a hose onto that and you can empty that onto some plants and gardens and whatever. So that's pretty good. However, keeping your system healthy is a good idea. So regular checking of your water tank, making sure that it's clean and sanitized. So you should do this maybe, you know, at least a couple of times a year, regardless of whether you're using your tank or not, regardless of whether you're using your RV or not. If it's just parked up, still put it in your diary, put it in your phone to make sure that you get an alarm to tell you to go and change and clean out your water tank. I would suggest at least twice a year. And then if you've got filters, check those filters as well. Check your hoses because hoses, when you're driving along, hoses can have signs of wear. I know I had to tighten up a couple of hoses recently because I'd done a trip. And when I got back, there was a little bit of drip, drip, drip. Now, I didn't know about the drip, drip, drip because I didn't hear that. What I heard was the motor turning itself on. So you get that little growl as if you're turning your tap on, you like that. but it was spasmodic. And I thought, this has got to be interesting. So I just waited for it and went outside. And there it was. Every time I went growl, there was some water coming out. So there was just a tiny little leak, easy to fix. And that's something you've got to look at yourselves to see if you can do that. So you've got to keep an eye out for the common warning signs. Is the pump running continuously when your taps are closed, when your taps are turned off? Have you got reduced water pressure? Is there water leaks around your fittings or connections? Any unusual noises from your pumps? And that's how I found out about mine. The inconsistent hot water temperature or even slow heating for your hot water system. So keep an eye on those. And then you can just travel a lot more with a lot more confidence. And that's going to be good for you, good for everyone. So you're just maintaining your system and doing all of that. But do a flush. If you go again to a camping store and you say, listen, I want to flush my water tanks out so they're clean. Because, you know, if you just leave water sitting in a tank, it's going to get stagnant. It's going to leave a mark on the sides and you can't see inside there. So what you want to do is flush that out. And there's methods for doing that. But if you just Google how to clean out and sanitize your RV water tanks, that will make it nice and easy. Hey, let's take a break and we'll be back with more on the RV Show after this.
0: I've been here, there, everywhere. I've been everywhere.
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1: This is the RV Show. Hi, g'day, and welcome back to the RV Show. This is Scott. Now, last week we went and saw some of the big things around Australia. And I thought, oh, we had so much fun and I got such incredible feedback. They said, let's do some more. So I found some more for you. But if you're into bowls, then you've got to have a look at the Big Lawn Bowl and the Big Lawn Bowls in Port Macquarie. Now, this is a 2-ton bright blue bowl. It sits at the entrance to Club Lake Cathy. Cathy is C-A-T-H-I-E. So it's a lawn bowls and function centre in Port Macquarie. And you might even score yourself a game of bowls, who knows? And then if you want to, you might join some of the locals and go down to the banks of Lake Cathy and have a look at the crystal clear water and maybe have a picnic or a little walk through the forest. And if the tide's right, maybe even score yourself a swim. That'd be good. Curry Curry, K-U-R-R-I, K-U-R-R-I. This is in the Hunter Valley. It's magic. It's the Big Kookaburra. I've seen this. This is so good. It's the Big Kookaburra. It was built in 2009 to celebrate the 40th anniversary of the town's hydro aluminium. And that's the emblem of Curry Curry, which is the Big Kookaburra. And so while you're in town, you can go and have a wander around the Curry Curry mural walk. There's more than 60 artworks painted across town. And what you might find is a little hidden kookaburra painted into each one of them. I think that's just fabulous. I reckon we might go seafood again. What about the big prawn in Ballina? Go up the north coast again. It's a symbol of Australian cuisine and it's just fabulous. If you want to think summer, then you think the big prawn. So you're at Ballina. And then if you want to taste the real thing, then you've got the Ballina Fisherman's Co-op. That's just down the road. You can go there, go to Lennox Head, do all the things you want. But this is a 9-metre tall prawn. But it's only half an hour from Byron Bay. I think that's just magic. You might score yourself a swim there as well. So that'll get you on the road. We'll come back with some more, I reckon, another time, but that'll get you on the road for some of the big things. And last week we gave you some hints and things, and then Paul and Sally thought, oh, they were pretty good, and they sent in some more for us. So here's their hints, and one of them is build confidence behind the wheel slowly. So if you're new to caravanning, if you're new, you've not tried it before, you haven't done much, maybe you've had your license and the ability to do it for some time, but you don't get much practice, it does sometimes feel intimidating. And you're not alone, because the biggest thing to do is just slow down, take a deep breath, and give yourself permission to be new at something, just to be new, relax. Because, you know, when we got our learner's plates, and we're doing things, and, you know, I don't know whether you learned to drive on a manual or an automatic and whether it was a floor shift or a column shift or whatever it was, but everything was new. So you've got to spend time practicing and turning and braking and reversing before heading off on a major trip. Now, one of the things is, and this is another Butte hint, thank you, Paul and Sally, for this, is to do a towing course, because they reckon a towing course, and I agree with them, can be just a phenomenal investment, because towing is a skill. So it's an investment in you, an investment in your vehicle that you've already invested in, an investment in whatever you're towing, a box trailer, a camper trailer, a caravan, whatever it be. And then one of the most important things is don't let other drivers make you impatient. Don't make their impatience flow onto you. You just travel at the pace that you're comfortable with, and every caravaner that's out there that's experienced, just remember that they all started like you. Now, here's another clue that they sent through, and this is to have a reversing routine. So when you're reversing into a site, it becomes much easier when everyone understands their role. So it's best if there's at least two of you in the vehicle. So before manoeuvring, stop, both get out, walk the site, and then have a look for any hazards, like maybe there's a pole there, maybe there's a tap. The taps, notorious for not being able to be seen well. You might have a tree, you might have uneven ground. So get one person to be the guide, the other person to be the driver. So whoever that is. Now, if you've got a UHF in your vehicle and you've got a handheld UHF, that is so easy because you can both communicate. If you're in an urban area, somewhere that's got mobile coverage, then maybe you could both use that on your mobile phones and you can talk, as long as the one in the cabin is a hands-free, and then you're fine. I think that's good. It's clear communication, as they say, and patience are far better, and they will make your reversing so much easier to do it properly on your first attempt. And then here's another clue they gave us, and this is to practice before you do your big trip. So you might go out, you've bought your caravan, your camper trailer, whatever it be, and you're bursting. You just want to do that trip. You want to hitch up and go. One of their suggestions is to complete a trial run before your first major holiday. So your first trip doesn't need to be that big. In fact, it's better if it isn't. You know, I got a new van. I took it for a one-day trip, stayed the night, did whatever, found a little things that needed adjusting, and so that was good. But if I'd done a big trip, then it wouldn't have been as good because, you know, they had a little water leak, which I mentioned to you, had a little water leak, had that fixed up, all good. So you just book a weekend, if you will, in a caravan park and practice everything. How to use the microwave, how to put your TV aerial up, how to use your legs, how to unhitch, how to rehitch, how to plug in all the plugs, how to put the water on, how to take the water off, how to put your power on, power off, how to use the gas, all the things that you're going to use on the road. You've got to use everything so that when you get out there, you've got that confidence. And the practice is what's going to make the whole experience that much better. So you're going to learn, you'll build confidence, and you'll sort out those small things while you're still close to home. So if you need the big tools, then you've got them. So a little short weekend away, that'll teach you lots of things because we're all counting on each other, aren't we? Look, if you're going to reverse, you're counting on each other. If you're going to practice, you're counting on each other to say, hey, I'm having a struggle here, I'm doing this. Johnny O'Keefe had a great song called I'm Counting On You. If you're ready for that, hey, here's Johnny O'Keefe. This is the RV Show. It's great being on the road with you.

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0: This is the RV Show. It's so good being on the road with you. This is Scott. This is the RV Show. Now, last week, I asked, do you have any tips or hints or whatever it be? Now, Carol sent me in this just as an interesting little story. It was about a lady in America. I stress, in America. She bought herself a new motorhome, and she was so excited. And she took it on her first trip to Oklahoma, went to a football game, and then on the way home, now this is going back some years ago, bearing in mind some years ago, she set the cruise control to 70. Now that was miles an hour because in the US they do miles an hour. And as soon as she got on the freeway, she just set it to 70. And then she decided, hey, I'm a little bit peckish. So she got up from the steering wheel, walked to the back, made herself a sandwich, leaving the Winnebago on the freeway. Now, there was a mad crash, and it was a spectacular crash, and it's hard to believe that someone would actually do it, but she didn't think she was at fault. In fact, she sued the motorhome company for the crash because the owner's manual didn't tell her that she couldn't leave it to drive itself. So the jury, this is in America, the jury agreed with her, and she was awarded $1.75 million plus a new motorhome, and that's why motorhome manuals will often now warn people that they must actually drive the vehicle at all times when it's moving. So there you go. All right, on with the show.
1: I've been here, there, everywhere.
0: 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And while you're at it, say g'day to our sponsors, g'day to the station you're listening to. Let them know that you're loving the show, because if you're loving it, we love bringing it to you. And we go all the way around the state, all the way through the ACT. So we want to keep doing that. If you just let those stations know you want the show, then we'll try and bring it to you again and again and again. Well, we're nearly out of time, but golly, what a show. We went to Kings Canyon. Tamora cleaned our water tanks, prepared for the storm season, shared some more big things that you can discover, and learn not to put your cruise control on and go and make a cup of tea out the back. Now, if you've missed any episodes of the RV Show, or you'd like to listen to this one all over again and write down the details for your next adventure, just contact the station you're listening on or go to their website, and you'll find all the previous episodes of the RV Show, or the station will let you know where to get them. 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Well, that's it for this week. Kings Canyon and Tamora and all those big things to discover. It's a wonderful country out there, ready for you to explore. Hey, I'm Scott Gibbons. This is the RV Show, and we'll see you on the road.

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1: I'm Mark Dransfield. The road transport industry is warning Christmas shopping will be extra expensive this year if nothing's done to combat rising fuel prices. The National Road Transport Association is asking the federal government to temporarily adjust the heavy vehicle road user charge to take pressure off freight operators as diesel prices soar. NatRoad Chief Executive Warren Clark says higher freight costs will find their way onto price tags.
2: We're just asking that the government reduce the road user charge to zero till January. It gives operators some breathing space and it also gives the consumers breathing space at Christmas.
1: An 18-year-old P-plater is now before the courts after crashing his car into a group of Newcastle NRL supporters. More from Toby Goff.
3: The man is facing 9 charges over the crash that left 10 people injured, including 3 children, during the Newcastle Knights' grand final send-off. Authorities allege he was driving erratically before losing control at a roundabout in Wallsend, hitting the spectators. He's been refused bail with his licence suspended, while the 2 most critically injured victims, including a 5-year-old girl, are now in a serious but stable condition. While the news is a welcome relief for those involved, the tragedy has cast a shadow over today's grand final celebrations. Newcastle Lord Mayor Gavin Morris is encouraging all Novocastrians to stay united.
4: We can grieve what happened yesterday and we can still support the team, and that's what we need to do. We really need to come together as a community.
3: For the Knights, it's yet another motivator behind them, hoping to secure their first premiership in 25 years. They face the dominant Roosters tonight at Accor Stadium in a title decider that'll rewrite the history books. Toby Goff, Sydney.
1: A pilot accused of attacking his captain on a flight to Tel Aviv is being investigated by Australian counter-terrorism agencies. It's understood the man may have studied engineering at a university in Victoria. ASIO and federal police are working to establish whether the Omani national made any local contacts or was exposed to any influences during his time in the country. For much of the nation, around this time every year, we're told, don't forget to change your clocks. But how many people forget to change them and then run late today? Terry Daniel takes a look.
5: Clocks in New South Wales, Victoria, Tasmania, South Australia and the ACT have jumped forward 1 hour. A YouGov survey found that 37% of respondents admit they sometimes, usually or always forget to adjust their timepieces on the day. Adults under 30 tend to forget or fall behind on the manual updates more frequently than older age groups. While smartphones, computers and smart devices update automatically, manual clocks like those on the car dashboard, microwaves, ovens and the traditional wall clocks are the ones most frequently left incorrect or forgotten for days. If you're in a changeover location, how are the clocks at your place today? Terry Daniel, Air News.
1: And Perth Zoo is spending over $500,000 to build a dedicated black cockatoo hospital and care facility as the H5 bird flu threat looms for WA's wildlife. The new hospital will be separate from resident zoo animals to prevent potential disease transmission to other species while treating wild birds. This is Air National News. The Sydney Roosters and Newcastle Knights are preparing to go head-to-head tonight in the NRL Grand Final. Troy Dodds reports.
6: No matter which way you look at it, there's going to be an incredible story to tell out of tonight's Grand Final. Will the Roosters farewell NRL veteran Daly Cherry Evans in style and live up to their favouritism status? Or will the Knights complete the most remarkable of turnarounds and go from wooden spooners to premiers in the space of 12 months? A crowd of more than 80,000 is expected at Sydney Olympic Park for the Grand Final. The State Championship and NRLW Grand Finals will feature as part of an action-packed day. Troy Dodds reporting.
1: Meantime, Australia has outclassed Papua New Guinea 60-10 in the annual Prime Minister's 13 clash in Port Moresby. AFLW and a short time ago North Melbourne led the Sydney Swans 11-0. Collingwood and Melbourne meet in the second clash before West Coast and Fremantle do battle. In tennis, Alex de Minaur has beaten Frenchman Quentin Alice in a 3-set epic at the China Open. He'll now face Andre Rublev in the quarterfinal. De Minaur says the outcome was touch and go.
7: Yes, yeah, stoked to have found a way to get through. Didn't look great for most of that match, but super proud of the efforts. Was up for the battle and glad I turned it around.
1: Australian Independent Radio News.
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10: Your local weather in the Yass Valley for Sunday, October 4. A shower or two today, a little windy, with a chance of a thunderstorm, up to 1 millimetre of falls for a top of 19 degrees. Getting down to 7 overnight, then partly cloudy tomorrow, going for 20. Tuesday, partly cloudy, also 20. Wednesday, mostly sunny and 18. Today, reaching for 19 degrees in Yass, 19 in Goulburn and 20 in Canberra. And that's your local weather update here on Yass FM.
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15: Indeed you are, and this is the Yass Valley Muses. Richard and Barbie, we're here with you for the next 2 hours with some lovely music for your Sunday afternoon. We're starting off with a little bit of love from Diana Krall.

from a 2002 album called Live in Paris, funnily enough. That was Diana Krall with Deed I Do and Let's Fall in Love. It is 17 minutes past two.

0: The High Street Drifters. The core of that group is Daniel Watkins, guitarist, and Justin Vilches on mandolin, and they play at various festivals and around the traps with session musicians. Diesel on My Tail and Back to the Hills, a distinctly Australian sound for bluegrass.
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from an album called Hard Cry Moon. That was Donny Elise with Papa's Garden and Black Train. It's 29 to 3.

Bit of classic blues for you there on Yas FM 100.3, Yas Valley Muses with Richard and Barbie on this beautiful Sunday afternoon in the Yas Valley. Shake, Rattle and Roll from Big Joe Turner and Bright Lights, Big City from Jimmy Reed.

That was former opera singer, now singer-songwriter for quite a few years, Amy Williamson, from a 2009 album called Close to Home, although she has released several albums since. The ones we heard were We Travel in Cars and I Need a Wife. The time is 17 minutes to 3. You are tuned to Yass Valley Muses here at Yass FM 100.3.

0: Lovely Bruce Watson, Australian singer, songwriter and archivist. The Land is a Map and Jon Snow and the Map That Changed the World.
1: 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We'll bring you nothing but the best from the Young Country's library. 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Oh yes, of course, we're going to have some surprises along the way on your Yas FM 100.3.
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0: the unmistakable voice of Joan Baez. That's from an album called Diamantes, which was recorded about 11 years ago when she was in her mid-70s. The tracks we heard were Leonard Cohen's Suzanne and Bob Dylan's It's All Over Now, Baby Blue. It's coming up to 3 o'clock, time for the news.
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2: I'm Mark Dransfield. Australia is working to bolster its trade relationship with Japan and position itself as a safe harbour for middle power investment. Federal Treasurer Jim Chalmers will promote Australia as a renewable energy powerhouse and a leader in artificial intelligence when he meets with investors and business leaders in Japan this weekend. He's told the ABC he's hoping to strengthen bilateral ties.
3: It's an outstanding relationship and we intend to make it even stronger. This will be a big opportunity for me to meet with my counterpart with 30 CEOs from some of the biggest and most important companies in the world and with investors who control something like $4 trillion of assets. It's all about boosting investment.
2: An 18-year-old man has been refused bail, charged with 9 offences after a car was driven into a crowd of Newcastle NRL fans. Thousands of supporters had gathered to wave off players heading to the grand final when the driver lost control and ploughed into them, injuring 10 people. Among the victims are a 67-year-old man and a 5-year-old girl who were both left fighting for life in hospital. Assistant Police Commissioner David Waddell has told Nine their conditions have since improved.
4: Our two most serious victims are now listed as serious but stable, so some improvement in their conditions, but obviously not out of the woods yet. We've still got another 4 in hospital, including the 31-year-old, and 3 others in all in stable conditions, a 2-year-old, a 5-year-old and a 48-year-old.
2: Queensland's Department of Child Safety is facing legal action after allegations it illegally transferred vulnerable children into cheaper homes to cut government costs. Whistleblowers have told News Corp the cost-cutting measures led to the death of a high-risk teenager and put victims of sex trafficking at risk. Lawyers investigating the case allege the state government breached child protection laws. Overseas, and Ukraine is pledging to double down on drone attacks against Russian oil refineries to counter a new military doctrine. President Volodymyr Zelensky claims he's obtained intelligence showing Russian forces have adopted a new policy permitting strikes on critical civilian infrastructure. President Zelensky's told Reuters Moscow's military operation is risking more lives by the day.
5: In the villages everywhere, roads, schools, hospitals, to pressure people to leave the capital, leave different cities. Yes, and because this is the goal of the operation.
2: Back home, and the number of rental properties available for lease across Perth has dropped below 2,000 for the first time since March. There were 1,914 properties available for rent at the end of September, 5.7% lower than August and 8.8% lower than the same time last year. REIWA President Suzanne Brown says the drop is concerning for renters.
6: The ultimate impact will be borne by tenants, which is concerning because a lack of supply will result in higher rent prices, which is not a great outcome. But it's basically driven by the changes in the budget where they prevented negative gearing for new investors.
2: And in AIR medical news, there's a warning common weight loss drugs can pose life-threatening risks in surgery. Research shows patients on GLP-1 medications face a major increase in the risk of lung aspiration under anaesthesia due to delayed digestion. This is AIR National News. The Roosters and Knights will play out the grand final tonight in front of an 80,000-strong crowd. The Knights are hoping to complete a fairy tale turnaround and go from wooden spooners to premiers in the space of 12 months. Knights coach Justin Holbrook says he wants his players to enjoy themselves and ensure they're not letting the pressure get to them.
7: I want them to enjoy all the extra parts that go with it because it works so hard to be there. Is it overwhelming? Not at all. We've played 3 tough finals games in all different circumstances and won them all and can't wait to play the Roosters.
2: AFLW and at three-quarter time, North Melbourne led the Sydney Swans 43-9. Collingwood and Melbourne meet shortly before West Coast and Fremantle do battle. Formula One is in Malaysia for the running of the postponed Bahrain Grand Prix. Max Verstappen will start on pole for tonight's race, his first pole this season. The Red Bull driver says he's feeling positive.
8: It's a proud moment. We had a tough start to the year and then I think we really put a lot of good stuff on the car and we really understood, I think, our car lot better, the behaviour of the car.
2: Lewis Hamilton in a Mercedes will be off position 2, while Aussie Oscar Piastri starts off position 7. And Alex de Minaur will face Andrei Rublev in the quarterfinals of the China Open after a 3-set win over Frenchman Kentan Alis. Australian Independent Radio News.
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10: Your local weather in the Yass Valley for Sunday, October 4. A shower or two today, a little windy with a chance of a thunderstorm, up to 1 millimetre of falls for a top of 19 degrees. Getting down to 7 overnight, then partly cloudy tomorrow, going for 20. Tuesday, partly cloudy, also 20. Wednesday, mostly sunny and 18. Today, reaching for 19 degrees in Yass, 19 in Goulburn and 20 in Canberra. And that's your local weather update here on Yass FM.
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Oh, they were a little melancholy, those two, from Chet Baker. I'm a too much Chet Baker is never enough person. You're my thrill and my one and only love. Both of them from an album from 1996, Let's Get Lost. We'll try and cheer you up a little bit more now.

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I never seen a night so long when time goes crawling by. 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I'm so

0: That was the late Cuban trumpeter Alfredo Armenteros with a nickname Chocolate. And the track was Chocolate Sabroso. Before that, Dr. John with I'm So Lonesome I Could Cry. It's 26 past three.
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The glorious Mary Coughlan, adding a little bit of Send in the Clowns to the end of I'd Rather Go Blind. Before that, God Bless the Child, both of them obviously live performances from her album from 2012, The Whole Affair, the very best of Mary Coughlan, Disc 2.

0: Canberra Region performer Joe Creswell from an album called Elysium. That was Josephine's Waltz, and before that, Sourgrass and Granite / Wedding Reel. It's 13 to 4.
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couple of very different pieces there. Chase the Sun with Living Free, Part 2. And before that, the beautiful Tea Orchestra, Raga Dolls with a Tango.

Alison Krauss and Union Station, Soaring on the Strings, from a 2007 compilation. Well, it's nearly time for us to skedaddle. You've been listening to Yass Valley Muses with Barbie and Richard. We'll finish today with some instrumental from a local group, Mad Kelpie Playdate. This is the Trainwreck Blues. Until next week, bye for now.

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2: I'm Mark Dransfield. Counter-terrorism agencies are investigating whether a pilot accused of trying to crash a plane bound for Tel Aviv has links to Australia. It's understood the man may have studied engineering at a Victorian university. ASIO and Federal Police are working to establish whether the Omani national made any local contacts or was exposed to any influences during his time in the country. He's accused of striking his captain with an axe on board a Fly Dubai passenger jet. Captain Smit Macha has told the Israeli Prime Minister he was focused on the sky when he felt the first blow.
3: But then after that the blow kept coming one after the other, and that's when I realized that it's not the aircraft, it's the other guy who was in the cockpit with me.
2: An 18-year-old P-plater is now before the courts after allegedly crashing his car into a group of Newcastle NRL supporters. Toby Goff reports.
4: The man is facing 9 charges over the crash that left 10 people injured, including 3 children, during the Newcastle Knights' grand final send-off. Authorities allege he was driving erratically before losing control at a roundabout in Wallsend, hitting the spectators. He's been refused bail with his licence suspended, while the 2 most critically injured victims, including a 5-year-old girl, are now in a serious but stable condition. While the news is a welcome relief for those involved, the tragedy has cast a shadow over today's grand final celebrations. Newcastle Lord Mayor Gavin Morris is encouraging all Novocastrians to stay united.
5: We can grieve what happened yesterday and we can still support the team, and that's what we need to do. We really need to come together as a community.
4: For the Knights, it's yet another motivator behind them, hoping to secure their first premiership in 25 years. They face the dominant Roosters tonight at Accor Stadium in a title decider that'll rewrite the history books. Toby Goff, Sydney.
2: A Hobart man is due in court at a later date after 10 windows and 2 glass doors were damaged at Parliament House last night. Police say no entry was gained to the building and the alleged offender, aged 44, was located shortly afterwards in the city. The man is facing a destroy property charge. Drones are providing an extra eye in the sky for thousands of beachgoers flocking to the east coastline. Daily drone flights have been expanded in New South Wales and Queensland to track marine life and identify dangerous rip currents in real time. Surf Life Saving Queensland's Matt Thompson says the aerial operators communicate directly with ground crews for faster emergency responses.
6: So our goal is to make sure that if we do see the possibility of an interaction with a marine creature like a shark, that we can get people out of the water, let those creatures pass through, allow everybody to get on with their day.
2: Briefly, in other news, a teenage boy is in custody accused of stabbing 2 people at a house party northwest of Brisbane. Meantime, neighbours have rescued 6 children left home alone from a fire in Perth South. And efforts are underway to stamp out the production of makeshift cigarettes in prisons across Victoria, where inmates have been misusing nicotine lozenges. This is Air National News. First to AFL, and the Eagles are hoping to get further clarity this week on whether Demons veteran Jack Viney wants to move west. Sarah Patterson reports.
7: The AFL's trade period officially begins tomorrow, and it's no secret that Viney is among West Coast's key targets. Viney, who's also weighing up interest from Essendon, has returned to Melbourne after flying over to Perth to tour the Eagles' facilities and talk to coach Andrew McWalter and club officials about a potential move west. The club expecting Viney to nominate his preferred club this week. Sarah Patterson, S Sport.
2: AFLW and North Melbourne's down Sydney 71-16. NRL and Roosters and Knights players are gearing up for the grand final. The Roosters are looking for their first title since 2019. For the Knights, it's been 25 years since they've taken a premiership. Meantime, the NRLW grand final is getting underway with the Roosters up against the Broncos. And in tennis, Alex de Minaur has beaten Frenchman Quentin Alice in a 3-set epic at the China Open. He'll now face Andre Rublev in the quarterfinals. De Minaur says the outcome was touch and go.
8: Yeah, stoked to have found a way to get through. Didn't look great for most of that match, but super proud of the efforts. Was up for the battle, and glad I turned it around.
2: Australian Independent Radio News.
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11: Your local weather in the Yass Valley for Sunday, October 4. A shower or two today, a little windy with a chance of a thunderstorm, up to 1 millimetre of falls for a top of 19 degrees. Getting down to 7 overnight, then partly cloudy tomorrow going for 20. Tuesday, partly cloudy, also 20. Wednesday, mostly sunny and 18. Today, reaching for 19 degrees in Yass, 19 in Goulburn and 20 in Canberra. And that's your local weather update here on Yass FM.
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14: 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Depicting the life of St. Francis of Assisi, the tapestries contain over 80 million stitches and took 4 years to weave. See Boyd's work like never before, but only until October 18. 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
3: And now for something completely different. 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We practice on a Monday night, 5 o'clock until 6:30. Just come along and give it a go.
4: When driving near buses, don't pull into the lane in front of them too closely, as this can reduce their stopping distance and prevent them from stopping in time to avoid a collision. 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
2: 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Suddenly, I heard the plaintive cry of a young Mexican girl.

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1: Your local weather in the Yass Valley for Sunday, October 4. A shower or two today, a little windy, with a chance of a thunderstorm, up to 1 millimetre of falls for a top of 19 degrees. Getting down to 7 overnight, then partly cloudy tomorrow, going for 20. Tuesday, partly cloudy, also 20. Wednesday, mostly sunny and 18. Today, reaching for 19 degrees in Yass, 19 in Goulburn and 20 in Canberra. And that's your local weather update here on Yass FM.
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4: I'm Mark Transfield. The federal government insists Australia's fuel security remains solid despite global uncertainties as G7 countries draw down 100 million barrels of fuel and oil from their strategic stocks. 3.6 billion litres of fuel is expected to be delivered to Australia in coming weeks to help shore up supply. Energy Minister Chris Bowen says he's working closely with international counterparts and engaging with domestic refiners to bolster our fuel reserves.
5: These are numbers which I think can give Australians the reassurance they need that Australia's fuel supply remains solid and secure. Others called for rationing, others predicted rationing. We always said that a cooler, calmer approach was necessary and would see Australia through, and that'll continue to be our approach.
4: New South Wales police insist a range of safety measures were in place to protect the thousands of NRL fans who gathered in Newcastle to farewell the Knights ahead of today's grand final. 10 people were injured when a driver lost control of a vehicle and ploughed into those supporters. The 18-year-old is before the courts, charged with 9 offences and has been refused bail. Questions have been raised about crowd management along the Newcastle Road, where the speed limit is 90 kilometres per hour. But Assistant Police Commissioner David Waddell is rejecting any suggestion they were underprepared.
6: Look, the route that the bus took was about 20 kilometres long. We had police stationed right along. There was a police officer on that roundabout. We had done plenty of planning and have done a lot more planning since.
4: Meantime, it's been revealed the P-plater driver charged has had his licence suspended previously. A pilot accused of attacking his captain on a flight to Tel Aviv is being investigated by Australian counter-terrorism agencies. It's understood the man may have studied engineering at a university in Victoria. ASIO and federal police are working to establish whether the Omani national made any local contacts or was exposed to any influences during his time in the country. The Victorian state government has promised to slash Victoria's crippling land tax by raising the value threshold from its current figure of $50,000. Carolee Katsimbanis explains.
7: It means more than 250,000 Victorians with second properties valued below the new $300,000 threshold will no longer pay land tax, which used to be the case in Victoria up until 2023. But the Herald Sun says the change will not be immediate, with the threshold only increasing by $25,000 each year, and the government saying it will return to its 2023 levels by 2034. Carolee Katsimbanis, Melbourne.
4: Research has found more social and affordable housing won't do enough to solve Australia's homelessness problem. Anglicare claims the best outcomes are achieved when people also have access to social support and a strong sense of community. Spokesperson Rob Stokes says housing needs to be treated as more than just a shelter for people.
8: Homelessness is complex. It creates lots of social challenges, and to support tenants properly and residents properly and give them a sense of community where they can rebuild their lives, rejoin the workforce in many cases, it needs some extra support than just providing supply alone.
4: This is Air National News. Roosters and Knights players are gearing up for the season-ending showdown at Accor Stadium. They'll battle it out in front of a crowd of 80,000 people. NRL legend Sam Thaiday's encouraging players to enjoy the grand final experience.
9: There is a lot of time to be overthinking things. They've ticked every box so far to get to this point, and now they just have to worry about getting out there and playing. So hopefully the players are sitting there not playing the game too early in their minds, and they'll really enjoy the occasion.
4: In the NRLW Grand Final, a short time ago, the Roosters led the Broncos 14-0. And in the NRL State Championship, the Dolphins beat the Panthers 68-14. AFLW and North Melbourne's down Sydney 71-16. Meantime, at three-quarter time, Melbourne led Collingwood 35-19. In tennis, Alex de Minaur faces Andre Rublev in the quarterfinals of the China Open after beating Frenchman Kentan Alice. And Formula One is in Malaysia for the running of the postponed Bahrain Grand Prix. Max Verstappen will start on pole for the race, his first pole this season. The Red Bull driver says he's feeling positive.
0: It's a proud moment. We had a tough start to the year, and then I think we really put a lot of good stuff on the car, and we really understood, I think, our car a lot better, the behaviour of the car.
4: Lewis Hamilton in a Mercedes will be off position 2, while Aussie Oscar Piastri starts off position 7. Australian Independent Radio News.
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5: I'm Mark Dransfield. Counter-terrorism agencies are investigating whether a pilot accused of trying to crash a plane bound for Tel Aviv has links to Australia. It's understood the man may have studied engineering at a Victorian university. ASIO and federal police are working to establish whether the Omani national made any local contacts or was exposed to any influences during his time in the country. He's accused of striking his captain with an axe on board a Fly Dubai passenger jet. Captain Smit Mashar has told the Israeli Prime Minister he was focused on the sky when he felt the first blow.
6: But then after that, the blow kept coming one after the other. And that's when I realized that it's not the aircraft, it's the other guy who was in the cockpit with me.
5: It's been revealed the P-plate driver who allegedly ploughed into a crowd of Newcastle NRL supporters, injuring 10 people, had previously had his licence suspended. Court documents show the 18-year-old was suspended from driving in February and lost an appeal. He's been refused bail on charges that include dangerous and negligent driving. The two most critically injured victims, including a 5-year-old girl, are now in a stable condition. Federal Treasurer Jim Chalmers will pitch Australia as a stable destination for investment when he meets with business leaders in Japan this weekend. Dr. Chalmers will promote the country as a renewable energy leader amid global economic uncertainty. He's told the ABC he'll also discuss opportunities in critical minerals and AI.
7: This is all about strengthening cooperation. It's all about boosting investment. It's about building resilience in both our economies in Australia's national interest, and that's why these set of engagements are going to be so important.
5: The road transport industry is warning Christmas shopping will be extra expensive this year if nothing's done to combat rising fuel prices. The National Road Transport Association is asking the federal government to temporarily adjust the heavy vehicle road user charge to take pressure off freight operators as diesel prices soar. NatRoad Chief Executive Warren Clark says higher freight costs will find their way onto price tickets.
8: We're just asking that the government reduce the road user charge to zero till January. It gives operators some breathing space and it also gives the consumers breathing space at Christmas.
5: The number of rental properties available for lease across Perth has dropped below 2,000 for the first time since March. There were 1,914 properties available for rent at the end of September, 5.7% lower than August and 8.8% lower than the same time last year. REIWA President Suzanne Brown says the drop is concerning for renters.
9: The ultimate impact will be borne by tenants, which is concerning because a lack of supply will result in higher rent prices, which is not a great outcome. But it's basically driven by the changes in the budget where they prevented negative gearing for new investors.
5: And in air medical news, there's a warning common weight loss drugs can pose life-threatening risks in surgery. Research shows patients on GLP-1 medications face a major increase in the risk of lung aspiration under anaesthesia due to delayed digestion. This is Air National News. First to AFL, and the Eagles are hoping to get further clarity this week on whether Demons veteran Jack Viney wants to move west. Sarah Patterson reports.
10: The AFL's trade period officially begins tomorrow, and it's no secret that Viney is among West Coast's key targets. Viney, who's also weighing up interest from Essendon, has returned to Melbourne after flying over to Perth to tour the Eagles' facilities and talk to coach Andrew McWalter and club officials about a potential move west. The club expecting Viney to nominate his preferred club this week. Sarah Patterson, S Sport.
5: AFLW and North Melbourne has downed Sydney 71-16, while Melbourne beat Collingwood 42-21. In the NRLW Grand Final, the Roosters were too good for the Broncos, winning 30-6. And in the NRL State Championship, the Dolphins downed the Panthers 68-14. Turning to cricket, and Australian legend Alan Border has warned warned South African players and crowds not to taunt Steve Smith as the ex-Aussie skipper prepares to face the Proteas in an away test series for the first time since the fallout from the 2018 sandpaper ball tampering plot. The three test matches against the Proteas start on Friday night. Australian Independent Radio News.
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12: Your local weather in the Yass Valley for Sunday, October 4. A shower or two today, a little windy, with a chance of a thunderstorm, up to 1 millimetre of falls for a top of 19 degrees. Getting down to 7 overnight, then partly cloudy tomorrow, going for 20. Tuesday, partly cloudy, also 20. Wednesday, mostly sunny and 18. Today, reaching for 19 degrees in Yass, 19 in Goulburn and 20 in Canberra. And that's your local weather update here on Yass FM.
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2: I'm Mark Dransfield. Counter-terrorism agencies are investigating whether a pilot accused of trying to crash a plane bound for Tel Aviv has links to Australia. It's understood the man may have studied engineering at a Victorian university. ASIO and federal police are working to establish whether the Omani national made any local contacts or was exposed to any influences during his time in the country. He's accused of striking his captain with an axe on board a Fly Dubai passenger jet. Captain Smit Mashar has told the Israeli Prime Minister he was focused on the sky when he felt the first blow.
3: But then after that, the blow kept coming one after the other. And that's when I realized that it's not the aircraft, it's the other guy who was in the cockpit with me.
2: It's been revealed the P-plate driver who allegedly ploughed into a crowd of Newcastle NRL supporters, injuring 10 people, had previously had his licence suspended. Court documents show the 18-year-old was suspended from driving in February and lost an appeal. He's been refused bail on charges that include dangerous and negligent driving. The two most critically injured victims, including a 5-year-old girl, are now in a stable condition. Federal Treasurer Jim Chalmers will pitch Australia as a stable destination for investment when he meets with business leaders in Japan this weekend. Dr. Chalmers will promote the country as a renewable energy leader amid global economic uncertainty. He's told the ABC he'll also discuss opportunities in critical minerals and AI.
4: This is all about strengthening cooperation. It's all about boosting investment. It's about building resilience in both our economies in Australia's national interest, and that's why these set of engagements are going to be so important.
2: The road transport industry is warning Christmas shopping will be extra expensive this year if nothing's done to combat rising fuel prices. The National Road Transport Association is asking the federal government to temporarily adjust the heavy vehicle road user charge to take pressure off freight operators as diesel prices soar. NatRoad Chief Executive Warren Clark says higher freight costs will find their way onto price tickets.
5: We're just asking that the government reduce the road user charge to zero till January. It gives operators some breathing space, and it also gives the consumers breathing space at Christmas.
2: The number of rental properties available for lease across Perth has dropped below 2,000 for the first time since March. There were 1,914 properties available for rent at the end of September, 5.7% lower than August and 8.8% lower than the same time last year. REIWA President Suzanne Brown says the drop is concerning for renters.
6: The ultimate impact will be borne by tenants, which is concerning because a lack of supply will result in higher rent prices, which is not a great outcome. But it's basically driven by the changes in the budget where they prevented negative gearing for new investors.
2: And in air medical news, there's a warning common weight loss drugs can pose life-threatening risks in surgery. Research shows patients on GLP-1 medications face a major increase in the risk of lung aspiration under anaesthesia due to delayed digestion. This is Air National News. First to AFL, and the Eagles are hoping to get further clarity this week on whether Demons veteran Jack Viney wants to move west. Sarah Patterson reports.
7: The AFL's trade period officially begins tomorrow, and it's no secret that Viney is among West Coast's key targets. Viney, who's also weighing up interest from Essendon, has returned to Melbourne after flying over to Perth to tour the Eagles' facilities and talk to coach Andrew McWalter and club officials about a potential move west. The club expecting Viney to nominate his preferred club this week. Sarah Patterson, S Sport.
2: AFLW and North Melbourne has downed Sydney 71-16, while Melbourne beat Collingwood 42-21. In the NRLW Grand Final, the Roosters were too good for the Broncos, winning 30-6. And in the NRL State Championship, the Dolphins downed the Panthers 68-14. Turning to cricket, and Australian legend Alan Border has warned South African players and crowds not to taunt Steve Smith as the ex-Aussie skipper prepares to face the Proteas in an away test series for the first time since the fallout from the 2018 sandpaper ball tampering plot. The three test matches against the Proteas start on Friday night. Australian Independent Radio News.
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9: Your local weather in the Yass Valley for Sunday, October 4. A shower or two today, a little windy, with a chance of a thunderstorm, up to 1 millimetre of falls for a top of 19 degrees. Getting down to 7 overnight, then partly cloudy tomorrow, going for 20. Tuesday, partly cloudy, also 20. Wednesday, mostly sunny and 18. Today, reaching for 19 degrees in Yass, 19 in Goulburn and 20 in Canberra. And that's your local weather update here on Yass FM.
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2: I'm Mark Dransfield. Counter-terrorism agencies are investigating whether a pilot accused of trying to crash a plane bound for Tel Aviv has links to Australia. It's understood the man may have studied engineering at a Victorian university. ASIO and federal police are working to establish whether the Omani national made any local contacts or was exposed to any influences during his time in the country. He's accused of striking his captain with an axe on board a Fly Dubai passenger jet. Captain Smit Mashar has told the Israeli Prime Minister he was focused on the sky when he felt the first blow.
3: But then after that, the blow kept coming one after the other. And that's when I realized that it's not the aircraft, it's the other guy who was in the cockpit with me.
2: It's been revealed the P-plate driver, who allegedly ploughed into a crowd of Newcastle NRL supporters, injuring 10 people, had previously had his licence suspended. Court documents show the 18-year-old was suspended from driving in February and lost an appeal. He's been refused bail on charges that include dangerous and negligent driving. The two most critically injured victims, including a 5-year-old girl, are now in a stable condition. Federal Treasurer Jim Chalmers will pitch Australia as a stable destination for investment when he meets with business leaders in Japan this weekend. Dr. Chalmers will promote the country as a renewable energy leader amid global economic uncertainty. He's told the ABC he'll also discuss opportunities in critical minerals and AI.
4: This is all about strengthening cooperation. It's all about boosting investment. It's about building resilience in both our economies in Australia's national interest, and that's why these set of engagements are going to be so important.
2: The road transport industry is warning Christmas shopping will be extra expensive this year if nothing's done to combat rising fuel prices. The National Road Transport Association is asking the federal government to temporarily adjust the heavy vehicle road user charge to take pressure off freight operators as diesel prices soar. NatRoad Chief Executive Warren Clark says higher freight costs will find their way onto price tickets.
5: We're just asking that the government reduce the road user charge to zero till January. It gives operators some breathing space, and it also gives the consumers breathing space at Christmas.
2: The number of rental properties available for lease across Perth has dropped below 2,000 for the first time since March. There were 1,914 properties available for rent at the end of September, 5.7% lower than August and 8.8% lower than the same time last year. REIWA President Suzanne Brown says the drop is concerning for renters.
6: The ultimate impact will be borne by tenants, which is concerning because a lack of supply will result in higher rent prices, which is not a great outcome, but it's basically driven by the changes in the budget where they prevented negative gearing for new investors.
2: And in air medical news, there's a warning common weight loss drugs can pose life-threatening risks in surgery. Research shows patients on GLP-1 medications face a major increase in the risk of lung aspiration under anaesthesia due to delayed digestion. This is Air National News. First to AFL, and the Eagles are hoping to get further clarity this week on whether Demons veteran Jack Viney wants to move west. Sarah Patterson reports.
7: The AFL's trade period officially begins tomorrow, and it's no secret that Viney is among West Coast's key targets. Viney, who's also weighing up interest from Essendon, has returned to Melbourne after flying over to Perth to tour the Eagles' facilities and talk to coach Andrew McWalter and club officials about a potential move west. The club expecting Viney to nominate his preferred club this week. Sarah Patterson, S Sport.
2: AFLW and North Melbourne has downed Sydney 71-16, while Melbourne beat Collingwood 42-21. In the NRLW Grand Final, the Roosters were too good for the Broncos, winning 30-6. And in the NRL State Championship, the Dolphins downed the Panthers 68-14. Turning to cricket, and Australian legend Alan Border has warned South African players and crowds not to taunt Steve Smith as the ex-Aussie skipper prepares to face the Proteas in an away test series for the first time since the fallout from the 2018 sandpaper ball tampering plot. The three test matches against the Proteas start on Friday night. Australian Independent Radio News.
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9: Your local weather in the Yass Valley for Sunday, October 4. A shower or two today, a little windy, with a chance of a thunderstorm, up to 1 millimetre of falls for a top of 19 degrees. Getting down to 7 overnight, then partly cloudy tomorrow, going for 20. Tuesday, partly cloudy, also 20. Wednesday, mostly sunny and 18. Today, reaching for 19 degrees in Yass, 19 in Goulburn and 20 in Canberra. And that's your local weather update here on Yass FM.
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Bobby Jones and Billy Soames, Cousin Joe were there beside me, sharing good luck stories and the secrets of the sun.

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New mother picks up and settles her son. 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

0: 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Play the guitar.
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1: Thank you.
0: Appreciate a little help on the guitar, all right?
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0: Thank you, Carl. Well, my daddy left home when I was 3, and he didn't leave much to Ma and me, just this old guitar and an empty bottle of booze. Now, I don't blame him because he run and hid, but the meanest thing that he ever did was before he left, he went and named me Sue. Well, he must have thought that it was quite a joke, and it got a lot of laughs from lots of folks. Seems I had to fight my whole life through. Some gal would giggle and I'd get red, and some guy'd laugh and I'd bust his head. I'll tell you, life ain't easy for a boy named Sue.

honky-tonks and bars and kill that man that gave me that awful name. Well, it was Gatlinburg in mid-July, and I'd just hit town and my throat was dry. I thought I'd stop and have myself a brew at an old saloon on a street of mud. There at a table, dealing stud, sat a dirty, mangy dog that named me Sue. Well, I knew that snake was my own sweet dad from a worn-out picture that my mother'd had. And I knew that scar on his cheek and his evil eye. He was big and bent and gray and old, and I looked at him and my blood ran cold. And I said, my name is Sue.

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I tell you, I fought tougher men, but I really can't remember when. He kicked like a mule and he bit like a crocodile. I heard him laugh and then I heard him cuss, and he went for his gun and I pulled mine first. He stood there looking at me and I saw him smile. He said, son, this world is rough, and if a man's gonna make it, he's gotta be tough. And I know I wouldn't be there to help you along. So I give you that name and I said goodbye. I knew you'd have to get tough or die. And it's that name that helped to make you strong. Yeah, he said, now you just fought one hell of a fight, and I know you hate me and you got the right to kill me now, and I wouldn't blame you if you do. But you ought to thank me before I die for the gravel in your guts and the spit in your eye, 'cause I'm the son of a bitch that named you Sue.

0: twin. 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
2: What number is this, Chip?
1: 7A.
2: Okay, not me. Like, don't get excited, man. It's because I'm short, I know.

0: Thank you very much. Good evening. May I introduce, at the piano, the very distinguished pianist, composer, and linguist, the Enid Blyton of English light music, Donald Swann.
1: Good evening.
0: I must be Michael Flanders, obviously. We write songs. I write the words. Swann here writes the music. We wrote these songs originally for other people to sing, which they did, but not nearly enough. And so a few years ago, we began to sing and talk about them ourselves, and that is what we're here to do tonight. We've been wandering around all over the place since we saw you last. We went to America, New York. We spent two dreadful, delightful years in America, entertaining the Americans, whose need, let's face it, is greater even than yours. And then, of course, when we're over there, we say that the other way around. We went to Canada, and we were in Switzerland, which was interesting, too. They didn't understand a word, but they loved it. It was very, very interesting to see the homeland of so many great English actors. This year, we've been touring England's depressed areas, and may I say what a pleasure it is to be here in London. My goodness, it is, isn't it?
2: I think so.
0: I'm very delighted.
2: Concur with every word you
0: I
2: say.
0: Must say, wandering around, he's trying to get his bit in, wandering around, things have come to a pretty underpass here in England while we've been away. It's more wonder to us that satire squats hoof in mouth under every bush. The purpose of satire, it has been rightly said, is to strip off the veneer of comforting illusion and cosy half-truth. And our job, as I see it, is to put it back again. Thank you. With this in mind, we offer you some more of our respectable songs for responsible people under the title of At the Drop of...
2: Another!
0: Hat. Well done. You got it there. Bang on. Yes. Marvellously. Well, don't you say I never let you get a word in, will you? Word in edgeways like fish slice. Well, I think we're all assembled here. Double booking sorted out. So let's start with the first song. This is a sort of test piece. It doesn't count, as usual. Swann has moved since we saw him last. As some of you will know, he used to live in Prince of Wales Drive, Battersea. But since he became a great star, he thought this wasn't really very suitable. And he now lives in Albert Bridge Road, Battersea. Getting on for Clapham Common. Not that it matters very much where you live south of the river now, because, as you know, under the new London plan, they're lumping all those areas together. Going to call them Brighton. I still live in what is, I believe, soon going to be known as Chelsington. Very pleasant area. And being at home has its problems. This song is a ballad of unending domestic upheaval. I'm sure you've all had something of the same experience. It's called The Gas Man Cometh.

Well, we now turn to number two on your song sheets. Don't strain your eyes trying to read them, though, because I shall be telling you exactly what comes next. In any case, these rather fanciful titles that we print on the programme bear no relation to what we're going to sing. It's a dead waste of a shilling, as far as you know. Don't even get green stamps, either. Well worth collecting those stamps, my goodness. You know, that really is a very nice suit. What you wear and where you live, the right label and the right address, is really only part of this desperate chasing after social status, which is driving so many of us to the very brink of neurosis. It has, in fact, been calculated that in this country alone, over 30% are subclinically neurotic, or as a psychiatrist would say, stark staring bonkers. Over 30%, just think, that's every third person. Happily, there's only two of us. This song is about status symbols. It's called...

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And a very good morning to you. Yes, it is Monday morning. And, well, you'd all be aware that daylight saving has commenced. So we're now in Eastern Daylight Saving Time. For those that are continuing along as prior to Sunday, a very good morning. And thank you for switching your wireless on. What's on the agenda this morning on this public holiday here in New South Wales? A public holiday in parts of Australia, but not all of Australia. We've got an album of the week, and this young man won the Thornton Young inaugural award, and Paul Ricketts is his name. He's got a self-titled debut album. And that is the album of the week this week. We'll give you the opportunity to win a copy of this very talented young man's album following the 6:30 news. Now, with regard to the timing, that's, of course, Eastern Daylight Saving Time. We've got our rural livestock report. It'll be along in just on 20 minutes. And we've got a great mix of country. Some new, some old, some classics, some archives. The roller coaster will take you up and down and round on your Monday morning. A very good morning. I hope your weekend was a kind one for you. And if you ventured on the highways and byways, you weren't recipient of any double demerits. Fargon Beauties is standing by, and they'll get the music up and running on this Monday morning.

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1: Here we go. One.

That's Tommy Emmanuel from his album Accomplice 2, featuring that track with the Del McCoury Band and Sweet Temptation. The Nitty Gritty Dirt Band were in there also, and their track was Tennessee Stud, and we had Tommy with Sam Bush, Cajun Girl. We are heading to the Rural Livestock Report. And I've got Sam Bush again with a little tongue-in-cheek, Yellow Rose of Texas.

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I'm Natasha Lobbin with today's report. The Eastern States Young Cattle Indicator, or ECI, lifted 2.23 cents this week to be 920.48 cents a kilo carcass weight by Friday morning. It's an 82.36 cent decrease for the month and 49.40 cents higher than the same time last year. The National

Young Cattle Indicator, or NICI, which reflects national markets and online transactions, also lifted this week by 10.49 cents a kilo to 486.79 cents a kilo on Friday morning. It is down 27.20 cents on last month and up 27.70 cents on the same time last year. The National Feeder Heifer Indicator, which offers a dedicated lens into the feeder heifer market, lifted and was sitting at 440.71 cents a kilo on Friday morning. It's up 0.24 cents on last week and down 44.99 cents on last month. The processor cow indicator was 376.27 cents a kilo on Friday morning, up 2.57 cents on last week and down 13.64 cents for the month. The top three contributors to this indicator were Roma, Dubbo and Blackall. Let's turn to the sheep and lamb markets. The Auctions Plus Restocker Lamb Indicator, or ARLI, eased 75 cents to settle at 1,297 cents a kilo carcass weight. The Light Lamb Indicator lost 13.74 cents this week to be 1,012.45 cents on Friday morning, which was 89.71 cents down on last month and 34.78 back on the same time last year. The Heavy Lamb Indicator fell by 33.08 cents over the past week to be sitting at 1,055.35 cents a kilo carcass weight. That represents a decrease of 92.05 cents over the past month, and it's 65.90 cents lower than the same time last year. That concludes today's market update, brought to you by Auctions Plus, dedicated to connecting ag.

0: A very good morning to you as you're waking around Australia on this Monday morning. It's a public holiday Monday for some. Others, it's back to work and back to school as normal, whatever normal is. I hope your weekend was a kind one. Folks, we're working our way through to the next news and weather. And I've got the jukebox locked and loaded with a good mate of mine who had an absence of 6 years and he's back. I'll go to his previous material through his catalogue and feature some of that catalogue that was ever so popular on the circuit. That's the Butch Balladeers circuit. It is Walshy on the wireless and a very good morning on the 5th of October.
1: There are some clear warning signals that someone you love could be abusing drugs or alcohol. Violent mood swings. A dramatic change in friends. Withdrawing from interests. Missing school or work. 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Coming home late or not at all. Don't ignore the signs. Phone the Salvos. The Salvation Army Bridge Program for Drug and Alcohol Rehabilitation. Putting lives back together.
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3: G'day, I'm Dale Duncan, and you're waking up with my mate Walshy on Good Morning Country.

Dale Dungan and music from Dale's catalogue, Little Old Church on the Hill. Prior to that, Slim Dusty Rose. And we also had in there G'day Mate and Welcome to Australia and Station Mindaroo. Folks, if you're departing, thanks for your company. Have a safe, enjoyable day. I will be here again tomorrow, Tuesday, God willing, and we'll do it again. But to take us to news and weather, Dale Dungan continues from his catalogue. We Were Millionaires and the Clarence River are two of the tracks.

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3: Good morning, I'm Lee Harrison. Australia is working to bolster its trade relationship with Japan and position itself as a safe harbour for middle power investment. Federal Treasurer Jim Chalmers is promoting Australia as a renewable energy powerhouse and leader in artificial intelligence at a meeting with business leaders. He's told the ABC he's hoping to strengthen bilateral ties.
4: It's an outstanding relationship and we intend to make it even stronger. This will be a big opportunity for me to meet with my counterpart with 30 CEOs from some of the biggest and most important companies in the world and with investors who control something like $4 trillion of assets. It's all about boosting investment.
3: Counter-terrorism agencies are investigating if a pilot accused of trying to crash a plane bound for Tel Aviv has links to Australia. It's understood he might have studied engineering in Victoria. He's accused of hitting the captain with an axe on a fly to by passenger jet. Captain Smith Makar says he was focused on the sky when he felt the first blow.
5: But then after that the blow kept coming one after the other, and that's when I realized that it's not the aircraft, it's the other guy who was in the cockpit with me.
3: A critical incident investigation's underway after a man was fatally shot by police in southern New South Wales. Police called to the village of Rugby, north of Yass, following reports a car hit a tree, say the driver appeared to be unconscious. They say when they approached, he aimed a rifle at officers before being shot by police. Research has found more social and affordable housing won't be enough to solve Australia's homelessness problem. Anglicare claims the best outcomes are achieved when people also have access to social support and a strong sense of community. Spokesperson Rob Stokes says housing needs to be treated as more than just a shelter.
6: Homelessness is complex, it creates lots of social challenges, and to support tenants properly and residents properly and give them a sense of community where they can rebuild their lives, rejoin the workforce in many cases, it needs some extra support than just providing supply alone.
3: Perth Zoo was building a new triage hospital to protect endangered black cockatoos as the threat of H5 bird flu looms over WA. Jack Fenwick reports.
7: A $450,000 contract has been awarded for the supply and installation of four transportable buildings to isolate and treat black cockatoos at the zoo. The facility will be isolated from the rest of the zoo and will separate wild admissions from resident zoo animals to limit the potential for disease transmission. While WA has not recorded any new cases since July, 676 positive cases have been confirmed across the rest of the nation. Jack Fenwick reporting.
3: And Ukraine's President Volodymyr Zelensky says Kyiv will step up strikes on Russian oil refineries in response to attacks on civilians. There are claims Russian forces have a new policy that allows strikes on civilian infrastructure. This is Air National News. More than 80,000 fans have packed into the Olympic Stadium in Sydney for the NRL Grand Final. Terry Daniel reports.
8: The Sydney Roosters have defeated the Newcastle Knights in a nail-biting Grand Final to be crowned NRL Premiers for 2026. Despite the Knights leading 12-6 at half-time, two tries, a penalty and a Daly Cherry Evans field goal sealed the Roosters' victory. A late Newcastle try brought the score to 19-18, the closest decider in a decade. Roosters captain James Tedesco was awarded the Clive Churchill Medal. Teddy was speechless, proud and a happy man on Nine after the game.
9: So proud of this team. Oh, what a game. I'm speechless. Speechless. Honestly, it felt like we had them on the ropes, but they just kept coming back. There's so many great attacking players, and oh, that game could have went either way. I was just so proud of everyone. It's been a long journey this year. Oh, man, I'm so happy.
8: Terry Daniel, Air Sport.
3: Meanwhile, the Roosters NRLW sides made amends for last year's grand final loss, demolishing the Broncos 30-6. Nathan Buckley's reportedly withdrawn from the race to become North Melbourne's next senior AFL coach, leaving fellow candidate Jamie Graham in the box seat as Alistair Clarkson's successor. And Max Verstappen's won a rain-affected Formula One Grand Prix in Malaysia, Aussie Oscar Piastri running in sixth place. Australian Independent Radio News.
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0: remainder of these centres are all cloudy with a shower or two expected. Orange 16, Yass 20, Young 21, Cooma 20, Batemans Bay 23 and Bega 22. They're all cloudy with a shower or two expected. In Griffith today, cloudy 25. Into Victoria, Mildura, cloudy 23. Swan Hill, partly cloudy 22. And Shepparton, also 22, but cloudy. Bansdale, 18 and partly cloudy. And Horsham, 19 and cloudy. Warrnambool, cloudy 16. Into South Australia, Mount Gambier, 19 and partly cloudy. Port Pirie, partly cloudy 23. And Ceduna, 21 and partly cloudy. Into Tasmania, Nubina, partly cloudy 17. Yeungle, cloudy 19. And Oatlands, partly cloudy 18. In the Territory, Darwin, mostly clear and 33. Now turning our attention to WA, Albany, a shower or two 20. Bunbury, partly cloudy 21. Karratha, sunny 31. And Newman, 34 and sunny. In Kununurra today, mostly clear, but there is the possibility of an afternoon shower, 38. And Broome, sunny 33. Meanwhile, here in Harrington and Taree, on the mid-north coast in New South Wales, cloudy showers, light winds, a top of 24. You're up to date with news, sport and weather. We'll get back to the music mix on your Monday morning in just a moment. It is Walshy on the wireless, thanks to your local community radio station, or you may have selected the Community Plus app. Thank you for your choice. And a reminder that I'm here at the bunker Monday, Tuesday, Wednesday and Friday, God willing. And Heather Farrell will come to you out of Horsham on Thursday. That music mix is just around the corner.
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4: G'day, everyone. I'm Sarah Storer. 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

That's the long and short of it, as they were known then. Patsy and Dave, Wake Me Up. Prior to that, we had Sarah Stora and Under Darwin Lights. Under Darwin Stars, I beg your pardon. Folks, we're heading through to news and weather. And following that, Album of the Week, Hold the Phones, we'll give you the cue to call. But good morning, Australia. And Jammo's here to give you a cheerio this morning.

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3: Good morning, I'm Lee Harrison. Australia is working to bolster its trade relationship with Japan and position itself as a safe harbour for middle power investment. Federal Treasurer Jim Chalmers is promoting Australia as a renewable energy powerhouse and leader in artificial intelligence at a meeting with business leaders. He's told the ABC he's hoping to strengthen bilateral ties.
4: It's an outstanding relationship and we intend to make it even stronger. This will be a big opportunity for me to meet with my counterpart, with 30 CEOs from some of the biggest and most important companies in the world, and with investors who control something like $4 trillion of assets. It's all about boosting investment.
3: Counter-terrorism agencies are investigating if a pilot accused of trying to crash a plane bound for Tel Aviv has links to Australia. It's understood he might have studied engineering in Victoria. He's accused of hitting the captain with an axe on a fly to by passenger jet. Captain Smith Makar says he was focused on the sky when he felt the first blow.
5: But then after that, the blow kept coming one after the other. And that's when I realized that it's not the aircraft, it's

0: the other guy who was in the cockpit with me.
1: A critical incident investigation's underway after a man was fatally shot by police in southern New South Wales. Police called to the village of Rugby, north of Yass, following reports a car hit a tree, say the driver appeared to be unconscious. They say when they approached, he aimed a rifle at officers before being shot by police. Research has found more social and affordable housing won't be enough to solve Australia's homelessness problem. Anglicare claims the best outcomes are achieved when people also have access to social support and a strong sense of community. Spokesperson Rob Stokes says housing needs to be treated as more than just a shelter.
2: Homelessness is complex, it creates lots of social challenges, and to support tenants properly and residents properly and give them a sense of community where they can rebuild their lives, rejoin the workforce in many cases, it needs some extra support than just providing supply alone.
1: Perth Zoo was building a new triage hospital to protect endangered black cockatoos as the threat of H5 bird flu looms over WA. Jack Fenwick reports.
3: A $450,000 contract has been awarded for the supply and installation of four transportable buildings to isolate and treat black cockatoos at the zoo. The facility will be isolated from the rest of the zoo and will separate wild admissions from resident zoo animals to limit the potential for disease transmission. While WA has not recorded any new cases since July, 676 positive cases have been confirmed across the rest of the nation. Jack Fenwick reporting.
1: And Ukraine's President Volodymyr Zelensky says Kyiv will step up strikes on Russian oil refineries in response to attacks on civilians. There are claims Russian forces have a new policy that allows strikes on civilian infrastructure. This is Air National News. More than 80,000 fans have packed into the Olympic Stadium in Sydney for the NRL Grand Final. Terry Daniel reports.
4: The Sydney Roosters have defeated the Newcastle Knights in a nail-biting Grand Final to be crowned NRL Premiers for 2026. Despite the Knights leading 12-6 at half-time, two tries, a penalty and a Daly Cherry Evans field goal sealed the Roosters' victory. A late Newcastle try brought the score to 19-18, the closest decider in a decade. Roosters captain James Tedesco was awarded the Clive Churchill Medal. Teddy was speechless, proud and a happy man on Nine after the game.
5: So proud of this team. Oh, what a game. I'm speechless. Speechless. Honestly, it felt like we had them on the ropes, but they just kept coming back. There's so many great attacking players, and oh, that game could have went either way. I was just so proud of it. It's been a long journey this year. Oh, man, I'm so happy.
4: Terry Daniel, Air Sport.
1: Meanwhile, the Roosters NRLW sides made amends for last year's grand final loss, demolishing the Broncos 30-6. Nathan Buckley's reportedly withdrawn from the race to become North Melbourne's next senior AFL coach, leaving fellow candidate Jamie Graham in the box seat as Alistair Clarkson's successor. And Max Verstappen's won a rain-affected Formula One Grand Prix in Malaysia, Aussie Oscar Piastri running in sixth place. Australian Independent Radio News.
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0: Hobart, partly cloudy and 19 in both centres. Adelaide, cloud clearing, 20. Perth, partly cloudy, 23. And Alice Springs today, partly cloudy, 32. Now moving to Queensland, Cairns, 29 and partly cloudy, and Townsville, mostly sunny, 29. Mackay, 28 and mostly sunny, and Rockhampton, 31 and partly cloudy. Hervey Bay, partly cloudy, 26. And Gander, partly cloudy, 32. Now into New South Wales, Armidale, showers 20. The remainder of these centres are cloudy with a shower or two. A whole lot of them. 16 for Orange, 20 for Yass, 21 for Young and 20 for Cooma. Batemans Bay, 23 and Bega, 22. All cloudy with a shower or two expected. And Griffith, cloudy, 25. Into South Australia and Mildura, cloudy 23, Swan Hill, partly cloudy 22, Shepparton 22 and cloudy, and Bansdale, partly cloudy 18, in Horsham it'll be partly cloudy 19. It won't be partly cloudy in Horsham, it'll be just cloudy in Horsham and 19. Warrnambool, cloudy 16. In South Australia and Mount Gambier, partly cloudy, 19. Port Pirie, partly cloudy, 23. And Ceduna, partly cloudy, 21. Into Tasmania and Nubina, partly cloudy, 17. Hillgill, cloudy, 19. And Oatlands, 18 and partly cloudy. In the Territory, Darwin, mostly clear and 33. Over to WA, Albany, shower or two, 20. Bunbury, partly cloudy, 21. Karratha, 31 and sunny. And Newman, sunny, 34. In Kununurra today, mostly clear, possible afternoon shower, and 38. In Broome, sunny, 33. Meanwhile, here in Harrington and Taree, on the mid-north coast in New South Wales, cloudy showers, light winds, and a top of 24. You're up to date with news, sport and weather. Now hold the phones, we'll give you the cue to call at the appropriate time. Coming up very shortly is our Album of the Week segment. We'll follow that up with a great mix of country on your Monday morning.
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0: After 2 years in the making, Paul Ricketts is ready to share his debut album with the world. It is our Album of the Week this week. 2026 will find this classy repertoire of new Australian country songs hitting the airwaves and touching hearts around the globe. Let's face it, we all love a great story, right? Said Paul. And that's what this album is. 12 tracks that take you straight to the heart and soul of True Grit Australia. It really is that genuine. Paul recently said, "The only thing I want people to feel after hearing my music is to be proud to be an Aussie. And if you're not an Aussie, to be interested in learning more about our culture. It's that simple." a young bloke with a big heart getting vulnerable with some issues that mean the world to him. Paul will tell us about the featured track this morning and also where you can get hold of your copy of this debut album. Paul Ricketts, our album of the week. Hold the phones. We'll give you the cue to call at the appropriate time.
3: If you'd like to purchase a hard copy of one of my albums, they can be found on my website, which is www.paulricketts.com.au. Follow the prompts and away you go. G'day, it's Paul Ricketts here. What an honour to be on Good Morning Country's Album of the Week. The first song I'd like to introduce to you is a song called Who'll Stoke the Coals. And it's a bit of a tongue-in-cheek statement, that one. A lot of me mates have gone to work in the mines, in the coal mines, and left the land because it was better money and lots of different reasons, and to help out, to pay the bills on the farm. But it just seems to be a growing concern that a lot of people are leaving the bush to go and work in other industries, and it used to be a generational thing where, you know, the young fella would take over the farm or inherit a bit of debt or whatever, but it kept going. And some of these places were in the same family for generations, and it just seems to be a dying thing. I mean, my wife and I, we've tried to make a living on the land, but we would have had to get into so much debt that it just wasn't viable. So I've had to take a job in town and still have the farm as a lifestyle. But this song raises the question as to ask if blokes like me can't do it, and lots of other young men and women out there who can't do it because of various reasons, who's going to do it? And I'm not whinging, I'm not complaining, I'm just raising the question, because eating food is very important, we all know, and I know there's a lot of industries out there suffering, but this is something that's going to affect everyone in the end, and I just wanted to bring it to the light in a song. So this is it. Who'll Stoke the Coals?

That's the featured track this morning from our album of the week from Paul Ricketts. And Who'll Stoke the Coals is the track. The album is a self-titled one. Folks, if you're departing top of the hour, thanks for your company. Have a safe, enjoyable day. And if you're travelling on the highways and byways, please be careful. I hope you can join me again tomorrow, Tuesday. I'll be here at the bunker. Before we open the phones, I'll tell you that I've got Brendan Walmsley, a double from Darren Coggan, and Terry Clark and Laney Wilson to take us through the news and weather. And now we'll open up the phones, and you've got 13 minutes to get your name into the draw. The number to call is 0488 677 645. 0488 677 645. And no calls during the news and weather. I'll give you the cue following the next weather.

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3: Good morning, I'm Lee Harrison. Economic concerns are becoming a higher priority for voters as the Prime Minister's approval rating plunges in a new poll. Redbridge survey respondents have rated economic management 7% higher this month as an issue of concern. Anthony Albanese's net favourability rating fell 10% to minus 27. The road transport industry is warning Christmas shopping will be extra expensive this year if nothing's done to combat rising fuel prices. The National Road Transport Association is asking the federal government to temporarily adjust the heavy vehicle road user charge to take pressure off freight operators as diesel prices soar. Nat Road Chief Executive Warren Clark says higher freight costs will find their way onto price tags.
4: We're just asking that the government reduce the road user charge to zero till January. It gives operators some breathing space and it also gives the consumers breathing space at Christmas.
3: The Victorian Premier says he'll do better in maintaining the state's roads. Thousands of motorcyclists have gathered in the Melbourne CBD protesting a lack of maintenance after a number of deaths due to riders hitting potholes. Ben Carroll says he'll do everything he can to make the road safer for everybody.
5: Motorcyclists, road users. It's why I have brought forward funding. It's why I have brought forward money. Those crews are out now. As the warmer months continue to heat up, we're going to see more and more crews.
3: A man's died after being pulled from the water in northern New South Wales. Lifeguards called emergency crews after pulling a man in his 60s from the water at Yamba. Paramedics treated him on the shore, but he died at the scene. Major bridges in the Ukrainian capital have been struck by Russian drones in a fourth consecutive day of attacks on infrastructure. The latest explosion in Kyiv coincided with a visit from the German Chancellor, who was there to show support for Ukraine amid the ongoing invasion. A critical incident has been declared after a man was shot dead by police in southern New South Wales. Officers say they approached a car which had hit a tree before the driver aimed a rifle at them. And peak medical bodies are warning common weight loss drugs can pose life-threatening risks in surgery. Research shows patients on GLP-1 medications face a major increase in the risk of lung aspiration under anaesthesia due to delayed digestion. This is Air National News. The Newcastle Knights are proud of their 2026 NRL season despite falling short at the final hurdle. The Sydney Roosters have been crowned premiers after a nail-biting 19-18 victory. Knights coach Justin Holbrook says it's the hardest game of footy he's ever had to coach.
6: If you can win anything on heart and effort, then we definitely won that. But you don't win off being proud, you win off being the better side, and we weren't the better side today and we didn't win.
3: Formula One, and it was an action-packed round 16 of the season. Paul Walsh reports.
7: Max Verstappen has registered consecutive wins at the Sepang circuit in Kuala Lumpur with 9 years between victories, this time under the banner of the rescheduled Bahrain Formula One Motor Racing Grand Prix. Verstappen started from pole but conceded the lead immediately to the Mercedes duo of Kimi Antonelli and George Russell. In a race dominated by safety cars, virtual safety cars and an initial rain delay of 1 hour and 40 minutes, it was the Red Bull champ who took back the lead, saw off Antonelli, made the right tyre choices at the right time and registered his first F1 victory for 2026 and the 72nd of his career.
8: It's a really nice one, you know, after the year that we've had and the progression that we've made. So I'm incredibly proud of everyone. And it's just super nice to win here.
3: And in the NBL, the New Zealand Breakers have downed the 36ers 88-72, while South East Melbourne Phoenix were 113-96 winners over the Illawarra Hawks. Australian Independent Radio News.
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11: Your local weather in the Yas Valley for Monday, October 5.
10: A possible shower today, a little windy, up to 1 millimetre of falls, getting up to 20 degrees. Down to an overnight low of 8, then mostly sunny tomorrow, going for 20. Wednesday, sunny and 18. Thursday, partly cloudy and 19. Today, reaching for 20 degrees in Yass, 20 in Goulburn and 20 in Canberra. 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

And the live traffic to situation at the moment is there's still some roadworks down towards Joogeyong. But apart from that, the Hume Highway, Federal Highway, Barton Highway, Lochan Valley Way, Burley Griffin Way are running smoothly at this point in time, and we'll try and make sure that stays this way for the rest of today.

0: And that'll be UK rushes in another of Kim's rural roundabouts for this glorious day in the Yass Valley. Welcome to Kim's Rural Roundabout. I'm going to be with you for the next couple of hours with a bit of commentary and a whole heap of stuff. We're going to start the day, as usual, with a short prayer. Lord, I hope this day is good.
1: Lord, I hope this day is good. I'm feeling empty and misunderstood.

Lord, I hope this day is good. I hope it's good for you. I hope it's good for me. I hope it's good for everyone in the world, and particularly those, of course, in the Middle East and Ukraine. And especially today for the families of those poor people in outside Newcastle who were annihilated when the 18-year-old Hoon decided to drive his BMW into the crowd. Dreadful, dreadful situation. And we can do nothing but pray for the little girl and the old guy who are still in the critical condition as a result of a moment of incomplete and utter insanity by a P-plater. It's a sad, sad world we live in. But we're glad we are all Australians and we can enjoy, those of us who were on the winning side and those of us who were on the losing side last night. But spare a thought for the families of those poor people, innocent bystanders in Newcastle today.

0: We are Australian.
1: And aren't we lucky? Except we're being led down to the cliff by a bunch of total idiots. As I wake up this morning to the catastrophe that is daylight saving, you listen to the news and thank God it's a public holiday, so we can't get any worse and get the rubbish that comes out of this government. The good news, of course, is that Chalmers is heading to Japan to tell people what a great country you are and why we should invest in it, and Albo's off to Fiji to tell everyone how he's saving the planet with net zero. In the meantime, we pay more for our coffee, we pay more for our beer, we pay more at the counter because some idiot comes up with a financial solution to all our problems to take away the charges on a credit card. Brilliant idea, absolutely fantastic, except the charge go on and on and on and on. I'm going to break with tradition. I'm actually going to do a letter first today. Treasurer Tuckshop Chalmers continues to tell Australian people he's doing a wonderful job managing the economy. Let's look at the facts and figures from his time as Treasurer. May 28th, 2022, cash rate 0.35%, rising to 4.6% on September the 29th, 2026. Effectively 16 rate rises. At the same time, the national productivity rate percentage of GDP dropped from 3% plus in May 2022 to 0.01% in June 2026 quarter. The continued excessive government spending over and above the national income taxation has resulted in national debt in excess of $1.3 trillion. He has presided over the highest number of bankruptcy, the lowest effective standard of living, about 40% of households registered below the poverty line, and the number of homeless the highest in 30 years. Sorry, Mr. Chalmers, you are by the length of the straight the worst treasurer since Federation, along with your inept socialist globe-trotting leader, Airbus Albanese. You are destroying a once lucky country and creating a third world nation. Barry Lloyd from Bateau Bay, you are absolutely spot on. These two cretins are destroying the great, great country that was once Australia. We're now becoming the Socialist Republic of Australia, if you listen to our revered leader. The bad news, of course, is they're going to come back. And that's a catastrophe.

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3: 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It's 27 to 8 here at Yass FM, your voice in the valley. Look at the scoreboard. When voters made Anthony Albanese Prime Minister in 2022, the official cash rate was 0.35%. Now it's 4.6%. After 16 rate hikes while Labor has been running the country. As a percentage of GDP, government spending is the highest it's been in 40 years outside the pandemic. Taxes are at a 20-year high, productivity is falling, real wages are falling, and debt is $1 trillion and growing. If your monthly mortgage payment is hurting, you're right to be angry. In their bid to curb inflation, the Reserve Bank has hit you again. But how fair is that when it's out-of-control spending by the Albanese government that's causing so much inflation pain? Albanese and his treasurer spent much of last week blaming the worsening set of numbers and the war in Iran. But that's a lie, another lie. Other countries are impacted by Iran too, and yet they're doing much better than Australia, with only Iceland beating us in the league table of the world's highest mortgage rates. Across the Tasman, for example, New Zealand's cash rate is 2.75%. Just look at what Labor spent last year to buy the election. $16 billion of HECS discounts for uni students, free TAFE. It's not free, you're paying for it. $7 billion on home batteries, subsidies for electric cars, more unpaid parental leave, the 5% home deposit scheme, and $18 billion on childcare. Then there was the $340 million pork barrel for community grants that saw the PM hand $6 million to a golf club 200 metres from his back fence, and $325 million to multicultural groups to win their support, both schemes heavily weighted to Labor electorates. After 16 rate rises, an average new mortgage now costs some $30,000 a year more in interest than when Labor was first elected just 4 years ago. So much for all that talk about wanting to help first home buyers. As the RBA warned on Friday, many of those who have used the Albanese government's 5% deposit scheme are in negative equity, meaning that they now owe more than their home is worth. Last week, when Albanese government closed out the books on the last financial year with the release of the final budget outcome, that what wasn't reported widely enough was the fact that $64 billion of spending has been hidden off budget, meaning the numbers are a lot worse than our official on-budget deficit of $22 billion. By the end of the decade, so in just 4 years' time, ratepayers will be spending a whopping $32 billion in net interest payments to service our trillion-dollar debt. That's almost what we spend on Medicare a year. $32 billion in interest alone. This is money that's mostly sent offshore to service our debt. It's not paying off the capital at all. It's just interest. And like all interest, it's dead money. Labour's economic record is criminal. Albanese and Chalmers are spending money we don't have. They've rapidly grown Australia's welfare bill and are chronically unable to claw back government spending because Labour uses your money to buy votes. How else can you explain the fact that someone earning $500,000 a year gets access to childcare subsidies in Australia? At the same time, the government is hitting over 65-year-olds with cuts to their private health insurance rebate. The longer Labour lasts, the worse it will get. And this is precisely why Albanese needs to get his digital censorship bill through the Parliament so that before the next election, he can stop voters from finding out the truth. The biggest lying government since Federation. Over to you, people. It's in your hands. He has to go.

0: And it's 6:45 here at Yes FM. And now some good news. After decades of legislative status, the Veterinary Services Bill 2026 has thrown a lifeline to the state's exhausted, overstretched veterinarians. A bill before state parliament will replace the Veterinary Practice Act 2003, long accused of being outdated, with a focus on telehealth and mobile services and recognition of veterinary nurses. The new bill has been described as the most significant reform in more than two decades. The new legislation is addressing the key points of workforce shortages, and where we felt the workforce shortages the most has been in rural and regional areas. The New South Wales Division President of the Australian Veterinary Association, Dr. Amy Lee, said, "Farmers and mixed practice vets stood to benefit the most," she said, "if the details were right." A 2024 parliamentary inquiry into the New South Wales veterinary workforce found staff shortages and burnout rates were acute, with vet suicide rates four times higher than for the general population and double that of other medical professions. The New South Wales government supported 33 of the inquiry's 34 recommendations, and the Veterinary Services Bill 2026 was its response. "The broad brush approaches of this bill are really good," Dr. Lee said. The new bill will legislate for veterinary telehealth services, among other changes, allowing the profession to detail what type of services can and can't be provided to animal owners over the phone, email, or otherwise. Dr. Lee said a telehealth professional could deliver triage and advice after hours or to a farmer who could not wait hours for a physical vet. She said this service could also ease the stress of remote vets being on call 24/7. "Telehealth providers already exist in Australia but aren't regulated," Dr. Lee said. "The new legislation would iron out how telehealth providers might liaise with clients' regular vet about aftercare, ensuring paperwork was not suddenly heaped on the bricks and mortar practices." In the United States, they're a little further ahead on us on all of this, and they've identified a number of different categories. Triage was one category where a caller could speak to someone who would help decide whether a vet should be called for an in-person examination of the animal. But often we're just not talking about sick animals. We're also dealing with potential exotic diseases. And while we know there's an emergency animal hotline, it doesn't always give you triage. Dr. Alders said the regulations would be developed through consultation between governments and the AVA, as well as local chapters with stock specializations. Making sure those livestock professionals have an input and are consulted is going to be quite important, she said. Agricultural Minister Tara Moriarty said the bill would support a sustainable profession with strong animal welfare outcomes. The government was committed to rebuilding essential services for the regions. That's from Jessica Owers. Vets are unlike doctors. They can't get feedback from their patients other than through observation and their own innate skills. And the pressure on vets is considerable, as is shown by the high suicide rates. They're valued members of our community and they are to be supported, particularly the nurses who bear the brunt of the angst of owners who have to face the death or otherwise of their patients.
1: I've been everywhere, man. Across the desert, spare man. I've breathed the mountain air, man. I've traveled, I've had my share, man. I've been everywhere.
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1: Good morning, I'm Lee Harrison. The latest Redbridge polling shows One Nation has edged back ahead of Labor as the most popular political party. The Pauline Hanson-led outfit holds 29% of the primary vote, with Labor on 28 and the Coalition on 21. Anthony Albanese remains preferred Prime Minister, followed by Senator Hanson and Angus Taylor. The Federal Treasurer is downplaying the prospect of more cost of living relief for Australians. Jim Chalmers says rising borrowing costs are putting additional pressure on the budget. Dr. Chalmers warns a spike in bond yields will add billions to government expenses. TV personality and fitness expert Sam Wood is due to face a Queensland court charged with domestic violence offences. Alex Riddell reports.
2: Queensland police were called to a property on Hastings Street in Noosa around 9 p.m. Saturday. A 46-year-old Victorian man was then arrested. He's since been charged with assault, occasioning bodily harm and strangulation in a domestic setting. It's understood Wood spent the weekend behind bars after he was refused bail. He's due to appear in Maroochydore Magistrates Court today. Alex Riddell reporting.
1: Several major bridges in the Ukrainian capital have been hit by Russian drone strikes. Russia says it's intensifying attacks on Kyiv and other regions across Ukraine. The US Coast Guard has found a debris field in its search for a medical jet that lost contact while flying over the Atlantic. Seven people were on board the plane flying from Bermuda to Boston. Rear Admiral Matt Lake says they're still looking for survivors.
3: This is a large and demanding search area. Our crews are employing fixed-wing aircraft, helicopter, boats, and cutters to search the area, and will continue to evaluate all available information as our operation progresses.
1: Australian Red Cross Lifeblood is issuing a nationwide call for plasma donors. 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Spokesperson Hannah Raymond says it's easy to step up and help.
4: Eligible Australians who are feeling healthy and well can call us on 13 14 95, visit lifeblood.com.au or download the Lifeblood app to book an appointment.
1: In other news, the New Zealand Prime Minister wants to introduce passport-free travel between his country and Australia. Christopher Luxon has set the Cricket World Cup in 2028 as the deadline to trial the initiative. Almost one in three of Australia's tertiary students are from overseas. New data shows more international students are opting to study here, giving our country an international intake almost three times the average of comparable wealthy nations. And Australian actor Alistair Smart has died at the age of 90. He featured in the first episode of Play School, which aired in 1966. This is Air National News. The Roosters have held on in a grand final thriller to be crowned 2026 NRL Premiers. More than 80,000 fans packed Acor Stadium as Newcastle opened up a 12-point lead. But the Bondi Club was ultimately too strong for last year's Wooden Spooners. Clive Churchill medalist James Tedesco says they had to work hard to finally crack the brave Newcastle defence.
5: Honestly, it felt like we had them on the ropes, but they just kept coming back. There's so many great attacking players and... oh, that game could have went either way. I was just so proud of everyone. It's been a long journey this year. Oh, man, I'm so happy.
1: In the AFL, Josh Fraser's warning his players not to expect improvement at Carlton will just happen. The Blues had an extraordinary run into an elimination final this season after parting ways with Michael Voss. Fraser telling the club's best and fairest they need to continue to improve.
6: But nothing is ever guaranteed and everything must be earned. I'm not one to make bold declarations or promises. To be honest, it's less about what we say and more about what we do. But I'll say this because it's what I truly believe. We must continue to be driven by a process and the pursuit of improvement. I believe this is what lays the foundation of success.
1: Meanwhile, Sam Walsh won his second John Nicholls medal. And Alex de Minaur has come from a set down to knock out Russia's Andrei Rublev in advance to the China Open semi-finals. Australian Independent Radio News.
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9: Your local weather in the Yass Valley for Monday, October 5. A possible shower today, a little windy, up to 1 millimetre of falls, getting up to 20 degrees. Down to an overnight low of 8, then mostly sunny tomorrow, going for 20. Wednesday, sunny and 18. Thursday, partly cloudy and 19. Today, reaching for 20 degrees in Yass, 20 in Goulburn and 20 in Canberra. 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
19: And the road conditions haven't changed since we started here. Still some roadworks down towards Joogeeong and at Marulan. But apart from that, the Hume Highway, Federal Highway, Barton Highway, Lachlan Valley Way and Burley Griffin Way are all running smoothly. Please keep it that way. It's a beautiful day out there and we want to keep it that way on this public holiday.

And the Elvis Presley classic, Can't Help Falling in Love with You. 12 minutes past 8 here at Yes FM. It's almost time for Community Diary, but one more song.

And that, of course, was Cliff Richard with Some People. At a 8:15, and it's time for Community Diary. And I can't guarantee the veracity of any of these because, of course, today is a public holiday. However, let's go through them and see what's up. 10 o'clock today, Women's Hub Arts and Craft Group is meeting at the Encounter Church on the corner of Coomer and Rossay Street. All women are welcome. Make new friendship in a great community space with Arts and Craft Friendship Chat and a cuppa. 2 o'clock, Crazy West Cards, Yass Seniors at the Yass Seniors Hall in Rossay Street. Everyone's welcome. Easy to pick up a card game with $5 entry fee. Does include afternoon tea, great food and great company. 2 o'clock, Historic Society Monthly Meeting at the Uniting Church Hall, the Yassin District Historical Society. Help us maintain our wonderful local history through objects and scholarship. 3 o'clock today, Hospital Auxiliary Monthly Meeting at the Yass Hospital of the Yass Hospital Auxiliary in the Yass Hospital Conference Room. Members and potential members, the Auxiliary is a volunteer organisation that assists in providing comfort and care in our hospital. The bell ringing training at St Clement's is at 5 o'clock tonight at St Clement's Church in 20 Church Street, Yass. Anyone who thinks that it might like to try bell ringing, it's free and a lot of fun. Challenge yourself. Singing practice, the Gunning Shah Singers, 5 o'clock at St Edmund's Hall in Biola Street, Gunning. All people in levels of ability are welcome. Come and join us. Enjoy some good company, bit of fun singing, boost your immune system and mental alertness. 8:30 today, medical transport and aged care, Valmar Community Aged Care, Meehan Street, Yass. Anyone requiring these services is welcome to drop in and have a chat, and they're probably closed because it's a holiday. 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Everyone's welcome. Affordable and pre-loved items, clothing, bric-a-brac, shoes, linen, books and more. 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Today, visitors, Yass Valley Visitors Information Centre, the VIC, is open at 9:30 at Coronation Park, 259 Coomer Street, Yass. For any information for visitors and, of course, locals. Service Australia will not be open. It's obviously, it's a holiday. Yass Valley Library will be open 9:30 at the Craig O'Mill Precinct for individuals and the whole family. Always something for everyone at the library, and public computers are available. Preschool story time, probably 10:30 today at the library at the Craig O'Mill. And, of course, at the golf club, starting at 7 o'clock this morning, there's a holiday Stableford competition at the golf club at Worth Street, Yass, and social golf after 1 o'clock. And, of course, last but not least, we've got what's on at the Liberty. And this Wednesday we have a matinee, 2 o'clock. Matinee on Wednesday of Rams. If you haven't seen Rams, it's played to reasonable houses. It's played twice so far. It's a really, really good film, poignant film, worth seeing. I can promise you that. And it's on again at 2 o'clock, matinee, for those who don't like going out at night on Wednesday. And on the 10th of October, on the Saturday, there's a showing of Practical Magic 2 at 2 o'clock on Saturday. On the 17th of October is the first of the Devil Wears Prada. Devil Wears Prada. And on the 23rd of October, the Devil Wears Prada 2. On the 31st of October, Halloween. And then on the 1st of November, there are three sessions of the Yass Valley Concert Band called Grease Paint and the Silver Screen. It's going to be multi-faceted production
provided we can pull it off, and it's going to be fantastic, the concert band. And on the 7th of November, Sense and Sensibility, 21st of November, Forgotten Island. 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
5: 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Kim Turner with Kim's Rural Roundabout. Reading letters and comment from the land. The Albanese government is stripping regional areas of resources and spending it in the big cities. They've stopped the inland rail at Narromine, well over half completed. Where has all the money gone? Has it been given to the Victorian government to help pay for the Melbourne rail debacle? Federal government water policy has over-allocated water to the environment and destroyed the rice industry as we know it in Australia, before the Murray-Darling Water Plan. There is now not enough rice grown to keep the second rice mill going. Water needs to be returned to the irrigators. The federal opposition is not strong enough. The Liberal Party is too city-centric. The National Party is not independent enough from the Liberal Party. They're not like the Country Party of old. The Greens would have us turn off most of our coal, gas, power stations before there's enough renewable power. So who is left to vote for at the next federal election? Who will fight for and support Australian agriculture? John Ridley, Pine Hills, Forbes. We'll have to wait and see, won't we? Find out at the next election.

Spend a little time immersed in the current news cycle and you can emerge feeling a bit disheartened, to say the least. Divisiveness and disunity can be prominent, generating anxiety about the future. So when a story like the annual Rural Women's Award drops into your newsfeed, it's a welcome reset. The winner of the 2026 AgriFutures Rural Women's Award was announced last month, and over the past 25 years, the award has grown its reputation for honouring outstanding initiatives from women across rural and regional New South Wales. In AgriFutures' words, it's about empowering and celebrating the inclusiveness and courageous leadership of women involved in Australia's rural and emerging industries, businesses and communities now and into the future. This year's finalists once again embodied this ethos, with eventual winner South Australian dairy farmer Narelle Zanka turning an ambitious agritourism venture into a unique educational experience, increasing the understanding of the dairy industry and, by extension, agriculture as a whole. New South Wales and ACT state winner and national finalist Christy Yvonne is also making a difference with her Boas Language Academy. Her business trains migrants to share their languages and cultures, building bridges rather than dividing, and speaking to the influence of generations of migrants who've made their mark on our regions, demonstrating why standing together is far more productive than us division and distrust. The Tim Fisher Fellowship, launched last year by the Country Education Foundation, is another example of a program supporting individuals in country communities who are passionate about helping regions thrive. Applications have closed for this year, and based on the calibre of last year, applicants this year should again give the judging panel some selection headaches. I also had the privilege of facilitating the Rural Women's Award alumni lunch this year, giving past finalists the chance to meet and talk about the impact they're delivering in their own communities. In rural and regional areas where distance can make it hard to connect with others, events such as this are priceless. There are just two programs, but there are many other programs that serve to foster the growth of outstanding individuals and their initiatives. They also highlight reasons for optimism and enthusiasm, counteracting pessimism and hostility within our news channels and social feeds. The people that bring to the fore are excited for the future and believe in the opportunities it presents. If we all just focus on one thing we can do to improve the communities we live in, no matter how small the idea, action or gesture, the knock-on effect can be enormous. Robbie Sefton AM, a farmer and managing director of communications advisory firm Sefton's, as usual, spot on with his insight.

Hi, I'm Jackie, and I present the Retro Plus Show every Mondays from 9 to 11. Retro means the songs are at least 20 years old, and the Plus covers everything else. Retro Plus means you could hear anything. Mondays from 9 to 11 on Yas FM 100.3.

And Love Is All Around brings us to the end of another of Kim's Rural Roundabouts for this slightly overcast day in the Yass Valley. Thank you for being with me today. I hope you've enjoyed the program as much as I've enjoyed bringing it to you. And please remember that any of the comments that you hear from me are mine and mine alone. They do not represent the views of any of the other presenters on this station, nor indeed, of course, the station itself. I'll be back same time, same place next week, Monday morning, 7 till 9, broadcasting from Victoria Park in the heart of the Yass Valley. Jackie's waiting in the wings to look after you, and stay tuned to Yass FM because that's where you find all the news and what's happening in the world. I'm off to my usual Monday session on the golf course, but for me, it's the end of the line, and I'll see you next week.

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1: Good morning, I'm Lee Harrison. The opposition maintains the government's lost control of the nation's economy. Treasurer Jim Chalmers is downplaying the possibility of more cost of living relief for Australians in the upcoming budget update. Dr. Chalmers warns a spike in bond yields will add billions to government expenses. Shadow Housing Minister Andrew Bragg says Labor needs to take more responsibility.
2: They've pushed up spending from 24 to almost 22% of GDP, which is like historically high levels. We've not seen anything like this in my lifetime, so they've got to like radically change course or just resign.
1: New polling shows the personal standings of Prime Minister Anthony Albanese and Treasurer Jim Chalmers have fallen to new lows. Economic management was 7% higher as an issue of concern among the respondents to the latest Redbridge survey. Labor MP Julianne Campbell says the government isn't focusing on the polls.
3: Whether it's football or politics, you have to keep your eyes firmly fixed on the match, and making sure that our eyes are firmly fixed on those two things, cost of living relief, practical things that help everyday Australians every day, as well as that responsible economic budget, are really important.
1: Anti-terror police are combing the background of the Fly Dubai co-pilot who tried to hijack a jetliner to Israel after it was revealed he spent 3 years studying at Melbourne's RMIT. Terrorism expert Michael Zakulin says they'll be anxious to determine if he was radicalised here.
4: So they'll be looking at the individual's devices, social media footprint, in an effort to determine, you know, who they're talking to, when they were talking to them, and try and determine if there are first any links to anybody, other people or groups.
1: The New Zealand Prime Minister wants to introduce passport-free travel between his country and Australia. Christopher Luxon has set the Cricket World Cup in 2028 as the deadline to trial the initiative. Passport-free travel for citizens of Australia and New Zealand was canned in 1981. Whales and dolphins are increasingly at risk of serious injuries from vessel strikes. The International Whaling Commission is pushing for safer shipping routes and slower vessel speeds. Senior naturalist Isabel Taylor says the amount of injuries being recorded is concerning.
5: There were two adult whales that had historical and severe vessel or propeller scarring, and another adult that had its right fluke blade missing. On top of that, two calves with fresh propeller marks and scarring.
1: In other news, several major bridges in the Ukrainian capital have been hit by Russian drone strikes. Russia says it's intensifying attacks on Kyiv and other regions across Ukraine. The US Coast Guard has found a debris field in its search for a medical jet that lost contact while flying over the Atlantic. Seven people were on board the plane, flying from Bermuda to Boston. And Australian Red Cross Lifeblood is issuing a nationwide call for plasma donors. About 15,000 donations will be needed across this month to cover a winter shortfall. This is Air National News. More than 80,000 fans have packed into the Olympic Stadium in Sydney for the NRL Grand Final. Terry Daniel reports.
6: The Sydney Roosters have defeated the Newcastle Knights in a nail-biting Grand Final to be crowned NRL Premiers for 2026. Despite the Knights leading 12-6 at half-time, two tries, a penalty and a Daly Cherry Evans field goal sealed the Roosters' victory. A late Newcastle try brought the score to 19-18, the closest decider in a decade. Roosters captain James Tedesco was awarded the Clive Churchill medal. Teddy was speechless, proud and a happy man on nine after the game.
7: So proud of this team. Oh, what a game. I'm speechless. Honestly, it felt like we had them on the ropes, but they just kept coming back. There's so many great attacking players, and oh, that game could have went either way. I was just so proud of it. It's been a long journey this year. Oh, man, I'm so happy.
6: Terry Daniel, Air Sport.
1: Meanwhile, the Roosters NRLW sides made amends for last year's grand final loss, demolishing the Broncos 30-6. Nathan Buckley's reportedly withdrawn from the race to become North Melbourne's next senior AFL coach, leaving fellow candidate Jamie Graham in the box seat as Alistair Clarkson's successor. And Max Verstappen's won a rain-affected Formula One Grand Prix in Malaysia, Aussie Oscar Piastri running in sixth place. Australian Independent Radio News.
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10: Your local weather in the Yass Valley for Monday, October 5. A possible shower today, a little windy, up to 1 millimetre of falls, getting up to 20 degrees. Down to an overnight low of 8, then mostly sunny tomorrow, going for 20. Wednesday, sunny and 18. Thursday, partly cloudy and 19. Today, reaching for 20 degrees in Yass, 20 in Goulburn and 20 in Canberra. 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
3: 8 minutes past nine. Good morning, and it's past nine, isn't it? Daylight saving, don't you love it? Okay, I'm Jackie. Hello, good morning. This is the Retro Plus Show. A huge thank you to Kim for his show just before mine from seven till nine for Kim's Rural Roundabout. Enjoy the golf, Kim. Good luck on the course today. Today is the 5th of October. And as most of you will know, because you're living in New South Wales, today is a public holiday. It is the Labor Day long weekend. So this is also part of the moving feast. But the other thing that today is World Teachers Day. So the last year and a couple of years, I've played Labor-related songs to make it part of the long weekend. But this year, because it is World Teachers Day, the songs that I'm going to play today are all related to teaching, teachers, students, learning, that kind of thing. Because I thought, why not do a different theme for the day? So we're going to start today with ABBA, with When I Kissed the Teacher.

0: So that was Eagles with Learn to Be Still. Before that, we had Paul McCartney Wings with Girls School, and ABBA started off that set with When I Kissed the Teacher, and that's all part of it being World Teachers Day, where we commemorate teachers, and it's been celebrated since 1994. All right, so that brings us on to the novelty song for the day, because it is 21 past nine, and this is, of course, Yes FM 100.3. So this song is, well, it's part song, part talk, and it's brought to you by the wonderful John Williamson, who is very good at producing songs with a little bit of comedy included in them, which makes it really good for me for my novelty song section. I'm just going to play it. It's called Teach Me to Drive, Dad. Here we go.
1: What is it, son?

0: car. I know which one the crutch is.
1: Oh, yeah.
0: And I know which one's the brake. So will you teach me, will you teach me that? Teach me to drive the car?
1: No way, son, it's too dangerous. You know what happened last time? I've just straightened all the gateposts on the farm. You flattened me favourite dunny. Plaid up all me broad beans. Just stick to the horse, you'll do no harm.
0: I hate the bloody horse.
1: What's that, son?
0: Nothing. Now,
1: and then
0: I can drive the car. Hey, I promise I won't go fast. And I'll take it real easy this time. Oh, come on, Dad. Come on. Give me one more try.
1: Don't encourage the little mongrel. No way, son. Go away, son. It's too hard on the nerves. Still suffering from the time you hit the cow. She still won't let her milk down. And we'll have to buy another one. Besides, I'm not in the mood for it now, and that's all there is to it.

0: Kenny's dad lets him.
1: Big deal.
0: Lets him drive his Holden. All the other kids are driving round.
1: Listen, boy, you heard me. You're still too young.
0: What?
1: And blimey, you can't even see the road above the dash. You think you're in a bloody aeroplane because all you see is blue sky. Only a matter of time before we crash. Besides, the car's too smelly from being in the river. The brakes go all the way down to the floor. And the tractor, remember, in the fence tangling all that barbed wire. Oh, strike me, Mum and I can't take it anymore.
0: Don't strike me, Mum and I can't take it. Don't strike me, Mum and I can't take it. Don't strike me, Mum and I can't.
1: You're sailing very close to the wind, boy.
0: Oh, yeah, teach me! Oh, please, teach me!

0: You're looking for a thick ear, boy, I tell you what.
1: Can we borrow Uncle Bruce's Mercedes?
0: That's a few. I like that one.
1: Well, how about Mr. Fenton's Kenworth? I reckon I'd make a fantastic truck driver.
0: Yeah.
1: Well, look.
0: I'm going to drive me boot into your bum in a minute, boy.
1: Mum said you're not allowed to say bum, boo, wee or fart.
0: I'll give you something to whinge about in a minute, boy.
1: You'd let me do it, and you still haven't last Christmas. And Mum said I was a good boy, and you never ever let me do
0: anything. On and bloody on and on and on and on and on. You drive a bloke to drink, I tell you. Oh, jeez. On and on and on and bloody on and on.
1: Daddy.
0: On and on.
1: Daddy. I'm going to tell Mum where you hide your grog.
0: Hey, come here. Come here, you little...
2: John Williamson. So that was Teach Me to Drive, Dad. Supposed to be a song. It's actually described as a spoken and sung comedy dialogue. So the song was originally released on John Williamson's album, JW's Family Album. It was the ninth of his studio albums. And it was released in October 1990 and it peaked at number 21 on the ARIA charts and was certified platinum. The song Teach Me to Drive, Dad falls under Williamson's catalogue of kids' stuff and humorous Australian storytelling tracks, which often focus on on quintessential rural family life and larrikin humour. The track features a spoken song comedy dialogue between an eager, persistent young farm boy begging his exasperated father to let him drive the family car or tractor. The father would recount the chaotic aftermath of the boy's previous driving mishaps, such as flattening grandpa's outhouse, running over broad beans, tangling the tractor in a barbed wire and hitting a cow. Now, the kid part, so the boy part, was voiced by Australian

day in the 26th of January in 1992, John Williamson was made the order, a member of the Order of Australia, for the citations for service to Australia country music and stimulating awareness of conservation issues. There you go. So that was my novelty song for today for teaching. All right, let's move along. It is 29 past nine. We'll continue on with teaching-related songs with the New Seekers. I'd like to teach the world to sing.

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0: Do you like to twitter the sparrows? What about having a Wrigley snake, Three Philosophers or Goethe's garter in your hand? If you answer yes, then come and play Mahjong at the Murrum Bateman Pub every Wednesday from 11 a.m. Beginners and experienced players are welcome, and we will teach you how to play if you haven't played before. And it's free. Just turn up.
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Elton John, Teacher, I Need You. Before that, Paul Simon with Me and Julio down by the schoolyard. It is 19 to 10. This is Jackie. This is the Retro Price Show. And, of course, you're listening to Yas FM 100.3. A couple of service community announcements. Being a public holiday, I'm pretty sure that just about most things will not be happening today. We do have medical – we've got the Salvo stores – and the Vinnie stores in Meehan Street should be open from 9, probably till 5. I don't have a closing time. I don't think the library will be open. Services Australia Shopfront will be closed. But the information centre at the will be open. All right, let's just move on and tell you that the Liberty Theatre on Wednesday is showing Rams. That's at 2 p.m. Wednesday, the 7th of October. Please, if you've got the time, go down and watch it. This has got as the Sam Neill movie. And the more we participate in watching movies at the theatre, the more likely it is to be with us in the future. We also have the Good Earth Psychic Fair on Sunday, the 10th of October, at the Yass Soldiers Club. That goes from 10 until 4. And there is, I'm just trying to read the posters on my wall here, the Rail Trails Unsettling But True Train Trip, I think. Come and find out some of the unsettling stories behind the Yass Railway Museum, followed by lunch. There you go. You can have lunch and also listen to it. Bookings are available at trybooking.com/DOIRB. And that's on the 31st of October from 10:30. There you go. Give them a ring or contact the museum, the Railway Museum, for more information. Sounds like a great idea. I'm just not going to read the rest of the activities because I'm not actually sure whether they are still actually on. But it is 16 to 10. Let's put you've got to put this one in a teacher's song list, don't you? It's brought to you by Alice Cooper. I'm not even going to tell you the name. You're going to know this one. Here you go.

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1: I'm Ron Wilson. Police have shot and killed a driver following a confrontation in southern New South Wales. Officers called to a single vehicle crash near Yass say the driver initially appeared unconscious in his car. However, as police approached, the man allegedly produced a rifle and pointed it at officers, who then opened fire. Labor MPs are brushing off new polling which shows the personal standings of Prime Minister Anthony Albanese and Treasurer Jim Chalmers have fallen to new lows. Economic management has increased by 7% as the biggest issue of concern among respondents to the latest Redbridge survey. But Labor MP Julianne Campbell says it's just another poll.
2: Whether it's football or politics, you have to keep your eyes firmly fixed on the match, and making sure that our eyes are firmly fixed on those two things, cost of living relief, practical things that help everyday Australians every day, as well as that responsible economic budget, are really important.
1: More than a quarter of homes up for sale across the country have been sitting on the market unsold for 6 months or more. As a string of interest rate increases and the Albanese government's changes to property tax concessions slow transactions to a snail's pace. Ahead of what is usually the busy spring sales period, real estate agents say buyers are reluctant to purchase as borrowing costs threaten to rise even further. Experts say Australian residential property prices are falling sharply as part of the steepest market downturn in four decades. New Zealand's Prime Minister wants to introduce passport-free travel across the ditch. Christopher Luxon has set the Cricket World Cup in 2028 as the deadline to trial the initiative for travel between New Zealand and Australia. Passport-free travel for citizens of our two countries ended in 1981. Former Bachelor star Sam Wood is waking up behind bars after being charged with domestic violence offences. The reality TV personality was arrested in Noosa following an alleged incident and has since been charged with strangulation and assault occasioning bodily harm. He's scheduled to appear in court today. Australian Red Cross Lifeblood has launched an urgent nationwide appeal for plasma donors. Around 15,000 donations are needed this month alone to make up for a shortfall over the winter period. Lifeblood spokesperson Hannah Raymond says rolling up a sleeve is a quick and simple way to save lives.
3: Eligible Australians who are feeling healthy and well can call us on 13 14 95, visit lifeblood.com.au or download the Lifeblood app to book an appointment.
1: Calls are growing for tighter maritime regulations as more whales and dolphins suffer severe injuries from vessel strikes. The International Whaling Commission wants shipping lanes adjusted and boat speeds lowered to safeguard marine species. Senior naturalist Isabel Taylor says the rate of recorded strikes highlights an escalating threat.
4: There were two adult whales that had historical and severe vessel or propeller scarring, and another adult that had its right fluke blade missing. On top of that, two calves with fresh propeller marks and scarring.
1: This is Air National News. Disappointment for the Knights after their one-point loss in the NRL Grand Final to the Sydney Roosters. Roosters coach Trent Robinson admitting his side had to dig deep to overcome the spirited Knights.
5: Just super grateful. It's a privilege to get back on this stage and, you know, to what Newcastle have sort of been through the last month, and to play a game like that and finish it off, it's just, yeah, really, really proud of, really proud to be a Roosters coach.
1: Essendon has come out with guns firing as the AFL trade period begins today. Eddie Summerfield reports.
6: Andrew Welsh is telling Hawthorn not to get too cute in negotiations for Zach Merritt. The Bombers president firing the shot, telling the Herald Sun they'll wait and see what Hawthorn's approach is for their contracted star. Clubs will meet at Marvel Stadium today for the first day of the trade period. The Western Bulldogs and Port Adelaide to haggle on how to get Zach Butters to the kennel. Geelong's focus shifts to working out a deal for contracted St Kilda ruck Rowan Marshall. Free agency continues this week until Friday, while the trade period wraps up next Wednesday night. Eddie Summerfield, Melbourne.
1: And Red Bull's Max Verstappen has broken his season drought, posting his first victory of the year at the Bahrain Formula One Grand Prix. Australia's Oscar Piastri came home in sixth place. Australian Independent Radio News.
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9: Your local weather in the Yass Valley for Monday, October 5. A possible shower today, a little windy, up to 1 millimetre of falls, getting up to 20 degrees. Down to an overnight low of 8, then mostly sunny tomorrow, going for 20. Wednesday, sunny and 18. Thursday, partly cloudy and 19. Today, reaching for 20 degrees in Yass, 20 in Goulburn and 20 in Canberra. 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
16: 8 minutes past 10. Good morning. I'm Jackie. This is a Retro Plus show. I'll be with you. Oh, sorry. What am I talking about? Yeah, 8 minutes past 10. Sorry, someone didn't change the clock on the wall. I just glanced at it and said it was 8 past 9. How to confuse me, one easy lesson. All right, so I'm here until 11, daylight saving hours. And, of course, this is Yass FM 100.3. Today is the 5th of October. It is officially our Labor Day holiday. So we all have a long weekend this weekend. But it is also World Teachers' Day. And that's celebrated annually on the 5th of October to celebrate teachers around the globe. It sets out so that it commemorates the anniversary of the adoption of the 1966 ILO UNESCO recommendation concerning the status of teachers. It sets out the benchmarks regarding the rights and responsibilities of teachers, the standards for their initial preparation and further education, recruitment, employment, and teaching and learning conditions. It has been celebrated since 1994. It's a way to celebrate how teachers are transforming education, but also to reflect on the support they need to fully deploy their talent and vocation and to rethink the way ahead for the profession globally. There you go. Sounds pretty deep, doesn't it? So today's theme is teachers, learning, students, that kind of thing. So you'll find that in the songs that we play. Now, this particular one does not have anything to do with teachers or learning in the title, but it is very much about being at school. Brought to you by Pink Floyd. I think you'll know the name. Here we go, another brick in the wall.

There you go. That was Jeff Brown with Last Thing to Learn. Before that, the Corgis with Everybody's Got to Learn Sometime, and Pink Floyd, Another Brick in the Wall. It is 21 past 10, so a little bit late for our TV theme. This is a show. It doesn't have anything to do with teaching in the title, but it's all about showing you how to do stuff. I'm going to play the theme and see if you can guess what the show was, whether you remember the theme, and then we'll talk about it on the other side.

Did you watch it? The Curiosity Show was an Australian educational children's television show produced from 1972 to 1990. The hosts were Rob Morrison and Dean Hutton. 500 episodes were produced across 19 seasons. The show was produced by Banksia Productions in South Australia for the Nine Network. Banksia Productions produced other shows such as Here's Humphrey. The company planned to add some science segments in 1971 and sought assistance from the South Australian Institute of Technology. Rob Morrison and Dean Hutton were selected as presenters, and the segment originally introduced as part of Humphrey B. Bear's Curiosity Show. After positive reception from the audience, Banksia Productions and the Nine Network agreed to produce a spin-off series, planning commencement with the working file name of The F Show. Until the early 1970s, children's television had aimed at younger children. The broadcasting regulations were changed to require a proportion of programs to be aimed at school-age children, broadcast after school hours. This prompted the creation of The Curiosity Show as a separate show. It was screened nationally in Australia as well as Europe, Asia and Australasia in 14 countries. It was also dubbed over in German for the Europe audience. The program placed a strong emphasis on practical demonstrations of various science topics and included activities such as floating a ping pong ball on a stream of air, recreating historical devices, setting off a room full of mouse traps, the science of musical instruments, the freezing objects of liquid nitrogen. Commonly, segments presented scientific concepts in the form of tricks and puzzles. Many segments described a sequence of steps to build something out of common household materials, with longer builds invariably ending with the phrase, "Here's one I prepared earlier," so as to keep the segment moving. The use of household materials was deliberate in order to demystify science and ensure that children, wherever they lived, could make what they needed rather than rely on buying it. And this proved popular with the young audience, who could easily replicate the demonstrations at home. Morrison suggested that they should always show what they have made working so that children would know that their own constructions would work if they were made properly, and also to show the limitations of the constructions to dispel any overambitious expectations. Both Morrison and Hutton always told their young viewers to get their parents' permission before building things and conducting any experiments, especially if it involved the use of sharp objects such as knives or scissors, or the use of flames or hot or dangerous liquids. Always a good idea. Yeah, this, do not try this at home. It was more like, get your parents' permission before you do this. There you go, The Curiosity Show. I used to watch it occasionally when there was nothing else to watch way back then. All right, 27 past 10. I'm Jackie. This is a Retro Plus show, and this is Yes FM 100.3, and this is Jimmy Barnes, Lessons in Love.

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4: Do you like to twitter the sparrows? 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

0: So that was Crosby, Stills, Nash and Young with Teach Your Children. Before that, we had Gene Stafford with The Blackboard of My Heart, the only song I could find in my repertoire that had Blackboard in the title. And that section off was Madonna with Spanish Lesson, which I thought was a little bit different. Okay, it is 17 to 11. I'm Jackie. This is the Retro Plus Show. And this is Yes FM 100.3. We have a couple of announcements. So the Liberty Theatre in Leeds Street in Yass has got the showing of Rams at 2 p.m. on Wednesday, the 7th of October. That's a nice one to take the kids to for part of the school holidays. We've got the Good Earth Psychic Fair on Saturday the 10th of October at the Yass Soldiers Club between 10 and 4. We have the new Rail Tales with Unsettling But True. This is at the Yass Railway Museum. That's at 3 Crago Street in Yass. Bookings are essential. You need to go to www.trybooking.com/DOIRB. There you go. For more information, I guess you go to the Yass Railway Museum or the Yass History Centre. There's also the Boozers and Baddies of Barnalong History Walk. That happens to be on the 31st of October at 2 p.m. Step into Barnalong's past and meet the characters who made the small town life anything but quiet. True stories, colourful characters, hidden history in a small country town. There you go. All right, it is 9:45, 15 minutes to 10. I've got 15 minutes to go. All right, more music, because that's what we are really here for. Frankie Avalon, do you remember this? This actually came from a little-known movie called Grease. Here you go, Beauty School Dropout.
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0: Hi, this is Rob from Young Country. Join us each and every Friday afternoon from 5 through till 7. We'll bring you nothing but the best from the Young Country's library. We'll have 2 hours of the greatest music that we have, and we'd like to share it with you. So that's Friday from 5 through till 7. Oh yes, of course, we're going to have some surprises along the way on your Yas FM 100.3.
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Buddy Holly, Learning the Game. Before that, Frankie Avalon, Beauty School Dropout from Greece, 8 to 11. I'm going to say goodbye. Thank you very much for listening to the show. I hope you enjoyed it today. I'll be back again next week with another theme, but I'll still be here till 11 because that's when my show finishes. We'll get a couple more songs in before I go, and have a great long weekend. I hope you've had a good one up until now. Here we go, Steel Ice Band, Band of Teachers. See you next week.

0: Do you like to twitter the sparrows? What about having a Wrigley snake, three philosophers, or Goethe's garter in your hand? If you answer yes, then come and play Mahjong at the Murray Bateman Pub every Wednesday from 11 a.m. Beginners and experienced players are welcome, and we will teach you how to play if you haven't played before. And it's free. Just turn up.
1: Mahjong.

0: previous levels for the next 6 months. That's according to data from the Illicit Tobacco and E-Cigarette Commissioner. Assistant Minister for Customs Julian Hill told the ABC it's good news.
1: States and territories can disrupt the crooks, and also importantly, as well as driving consumers back to the legal market, we also saw an encouraging spike in the 10 days after those big enforcement operations, a spike in Australians in those areas then calling the quit line and seeking help to give up smoking.
0: The Victorian opposition has unveiled plans to deliver up to 10 new or expanded patient transit lounges to free up hospital beds and get patients...

0: debt and to start paying it back, because it's the only way that we ensure that our health services get the quality investment they deserve.
1: Overseas, the German Chancellor Friedrich Merz is in Ukraine on an unannounced visit. He's told President Zelensky that Ukraine could count on German support, while Mr. Merz has also promised more German assistance to bolster Ukrainian air defences. The BBC's Anna Pissarro explains.
2: Mr. Merz said Russia's war machine should be stopped or it would turn on others. He's expected to announce a package of measures, including the release of 1 billion euros in military aid. A deal for the joint production of various drones is also in the pipeline. This includes defences against Russia's new jet-powered drones. Kiev has suffered increasingly heavy Russian barrages, including hits on its bridges, with Moscow warning foreign diplomats to leave.
1: Back home, thousands of walkers and runners gathered yesterday, donning fluoro leg warmers and headbands to raise funds to help people battling cancer. Inspired by that Olivia Newton-John hit, the Walk for Wellness is the signature event for the late singer's cancer centre. The
3: Cross Lifeblood works to overcome a seasonal supply deficit. 15,000 donations are required over the next month alone to make up for winter shortages. This is Air National News. Excited Roosters fans have gathered at the SCG to celebrate their NRL Premiership victory, the Bondi Club beating the Knights 19-18. The difference was a field goal by Daly Cherry Evans, who had to wait till his 14th and final year in the NRL for his second Premiership ring.
4: I've been chasing that moment and that feeling my whole career. I've said that openly. I know it might seem from the outside looking in, there was definitely rocky times, but there was always an internal belief that this was going to get done this year with this special brew.
3: In AFL, a three-way battle is looming for the services of Lions rookie Will McLaughlin. Brisbane are fighting to keep the talented youngster from the Demons and Bombers during the AFL trade period. Sydney's hopes of a top four berth have been dealt a blow in the AFLW, star player Ali Morford copping a knee injury in the Swans' 55-point loss to the Kangaroos. And Alex de Minaur has produced a remarkable turnaround to reach the semi-finals of the China Open, coming back to score a three-set victory over Russian Andrei Rublev. The 27-year-old Australian was comprehensively outplayed in the first set, but produced a stunning comeback to win 1-6, 6-2, 6-3 in exactly 2 hours. Australian Independent Radio News.
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